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0: Roger, then jump back. Yeah, this is the Cactus. Spurfang KB, what it is?
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0: We're consistently adding more fuel to the fire. So be on the lookout, because Hot 91 is going to be moving all around the 757. 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
0: 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Join us Monday morning straight up and down 6 o'clock. Not only do you have another chance to win in the hot 91 days of summer, but we will entertain you. We'll keep you awake. All right, have a good weekend. It's Hot 91.
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0: We are consistently adding more fuel to the fire. So be on the lookout, because Hot 91 is going to be moving all around the 757. 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

0: From the Fresh Start Morning Show, join us Monday morning straight up and down 6 o'clock. Not only do we have another chance to win in the hot 91 days of summer, but we will entertain. We'll keep you awake. All right, have a good weekend. It's Hot 91.
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0: From the Fresh Start Morning Show, join us Monday morning straight up and down 6 o'clock. Not only do we have another chance to win in the hot 91 days of summer, but we will entertain. We'll keep you awake. All right, have a good weekend. It's Hot 91.
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0: 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So be on the lookout, because Hot 91 is going to be moving all around the 757. 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

0: 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Join us Monday morning straight up and down 6 o'clock. Not only do we have another chance to win in the hot 91 days of summer, but we will entertain. We'll keep you awake. All right, have a good weekend. It's Hot 91.
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0: Hey, for real, you did this. 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
0: 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So be on the lookout, because Hot 91 is going to be moving all around the 757. 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

10, girl, you a 10, girl, you a 10, girl, you a 10, girl, you a 10, girl, you a 10, girl, you a 10, girl, you a 10, girl, you a 10, girl, you a 10, girl, you a 10, girl, you a 10, girl, you a 10, girl, you a 10, girl, you a 10, girl, you a 10, girl, you a 10, girl, you a 10, girl, you a 10, girl, you a 10, girl, you a 10, girl, you a 10, girl, you a 10, girl, you a 10, girl, you a 10, girl, 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girl, you a 10, girl,

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0: 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You're

0: More than enough. Good morning, my friends. I am Beck G. This is your Sunday morning inspiration. Welcome to Sunday. What a way to start your day. Here we are at the top of another Sunday together, praising and worshiping, and I'm glad about it. Shall we? I got more where that came from. I got Secret Place, B. Chase Williams, and Shabbat. You're on Hot 91, the soul of PA.
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0: of VA, the church choir with Release. I love that. Hey, friends, I am Beck G. This is your Sunday morning inspiration. We praise and we worship together. Thank you for being here. There's more ahead on Hot 91. The soul of VA.
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Hot 91, the soul of VA. That's Rodney Bryant with He's a Keeper. Yes, he is. Y'all know how I get in a quiet kind of mood. I got to share it with you. Hey, friends, I am Beck G. This is your Sunday morning inspiration. All right, let's adjust our posture. It's time to worship. Here's Tasha Page Lockhart with Nobody But Jesus. Oh, yes. Right here on Hot 91, the soul of VA.

0: on the soul of VA. That's Calvin Austin with Holla. Hey, friends, I am Beck G. This is your Sunday morning inspiration. Hot 91 and the third annual Cousins Festival on Saturday, September 5th at the Norfolk Scope Grounds. Yes, it is back. Joining us this year is the King of the South, T.I., R&B powerhouse Keisha Cole, falsetto phenom The Dream, and street anthem maker Ply. Some of our favorite DJs return, as well as some new faces in the place, including Brian Michael Cox and friends, who's bringing some special friends and sets by DJ Envy, DJ Active, DJ Quicksilver, DJ Booth, and Jay Murphy. 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That's Cousins with a Z. Stay right there. There is more to praise and worship to. Straight ahead here on Hot 91. The soul of VA.
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Hey, my goodness, that Smokey Norfolk would celebrate. We sure will and we sure shall. What's up, friends? Good morning. I am Beck G. This is your Sunday morning inspiration. Welcome to Sunday. What a way to start your day. Oh, it's the top of the 7 o'clock hour and we're feeling mighty fine. If you've been with me all morning already, thank you for sticking around. If you're just joining, welcome to this praise party. Y'all ready? Here's The Light by Jordan Armstrong right here on Hot 91, the soul of VA.

0: from Kirk Franklin, Yolanda Adams, Fred Hammond, Mary Mary, and many more. 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
0: We're consistently adding more fuel to the fire. So be on the lookout, because Hot 91 is going to be moving all around the 757. 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
5: 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Spartan football. Good thing is, it's right around the corner. It's only 27 days away. This countdown is brought to you by Calvin Snagman, and we are Hot 91.
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begins with something very true. He'll make it all right, won't he? Amen to that. Good morning, my friends. Come on and get yourself ready to just praise him. I am Beck G. Here is Marvin Sapp with He Was There on Hot 91, the Soul of VA.

That's how you made it. That's how you made it. 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
1: Hallelujah is right, my God, today. Fred Hammond and we're blessed. Y'all, this is beyond being in a quiet kind of mood. 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I am back. 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

0: 91, the soul of VA. That's JJ Harrison and Youthful Praise with After This. Oh, yes. I am back. G, this is your Sunday morning inspiration. It's another beautiful Sunday. We are here praising and worshiping. Stay here. There's more. Hot 91, the soul of VA.
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91, the soul of VA, Chantel Norman Beatty with Jesus Will Fix It. Oh, yes, he will. I can testify to that myself. Good morning, my friends. I am Beck G. This is your Sunday morning inspiration. Welcome to Sunday. What a way to start your day. I've got more praise and worship ahead. We're going to praise right now. I've got FKNM, that stands for Fred Hammond, Keith Staton, and Marcus Cole with Special right here on Hot 90.

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0: a VA. That's Kenny Curry with You Love Me. What a declaration to be able to say about how God feels about me and you. Good morning, my friends. I am Beck G. Y'all spend the midday with Alana Mercedes, Monday through Friday from 10 a.m. to 2 p.m. She even has the hot one at 1. I've got a few hot ones left this morning for us. So y'all stay tuned in, friend, right here to Hot 91. The soul of VA.
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1: 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Not only do you have another chance to win in the Hot 91 days of summer, but we will entertain. We'll keep you awake. All right, have a good weekend. It's Hot 91.
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0: 91, the soul of VA. Yes, Lamont Sanders with All That I Have. One God, that's all of us have. Amen, amen. Hey, friends, I am Beck G. This is your Sunday morning inspiration. Hot 91 and the third annual Cousins Festival is back on Saturday, September 5th at the Norfolk Scope Grounds. Joining us this year is the King of the South, T.I., R&B powerhouse Keisha Cole, falsetto phenom The Dream, and street anthem maker Ply. Some of our favorite DJs return, as well as some new faces, including Brian Michael Cox and friends, who's bringing some special friends and sets by DJ Envy, DJ Active, DJ Quicksilver, DJ Booth, and Jay Murphy. 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That's Cousins with a Z. You should know that, so you make sure you get to the right place. Y'all stay right here for right now. I got more to praise and worship to ahead. We've got a little while longer together. So stick with me, will you? I'll talk to you soon, right here on Hot 91, the soul of VA.
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2: When we use our lives to bless others, it makes the world a better place. So I reached out to some of my friends that I know have blessed the world.

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That's on your

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0: Look at somebody and say, this ain't the Holy Ghost. I don't know. It just suits me. This is the Holy Ghost. This is the Holy Ghost. This is Azusa. This is good old-fashioned Holy Ghost outpouring. Somebody give God a shout in this place tonight. Give God a shout in this place tonight.
1: Woo, Hot 91, the soul of VA that Shirley sees alive at Azusa with Carlton Pearson. That is I Won't Be Back, sweeping through the city. Now, I know for a fact you were up out of your seat, on your feet, clapping your hands and doing a dance. Check the bottom of your shoes. You know what I'm checking for, some smoke. Because I know you were dancing. I was. This music does for me what it does for you, friends. God is so good. Good morning. I am Beck G. This is your Sunday morning inspiration. Welcome to Sunday. What a way to start your day. Here we are at the top of the very last hour we will spend together this morning. So thank you for being here. And you know what comes in this hour. Shout outs in scripture. I got it for you again this Sunday. In the meantime, we're going to keep praising and worshiping. I've got Joy, House Fires, and Aria Campbell right here on Hot 91, the soul of VA.

0: That's Robert Copeland with No Distance. There is no distance that could separate us from the love of God. Hey, friends, I am Beck G. This is your Sunday morning inspiration. It's the Hot 91 Days of Summer. Stay tuned. We'll tell you how to win, friend.
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5: 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Spartan football. 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

0: Hot 91, the soul of VA. That's Kendra Smith with For You. Good morning, friends. I am Beck G. This is your Sunday morning inspiration. Here's where I take a brief pause in the show to show you some love, and hopefully it comes somewhere close to all of the love that you showed me. I've got a big birthday shout out going to Christy Chapman Hunt. Girl, you are enjoying your birthday. I just know it. And you're on a road to another special celebration next year. I'm right with you. Enjoy your day. Thank you for tuning in today. I got to give a big shout out to all incoming and returning students of Norfolk State University. Behold, the green and the gold. Spartans, welcome and welcome back. I hope that you are spending the next couple of weeks trickling in, getting settled and getting ready and your mind steady for your studies for this semester. I wish you well. Thank you for listening to everybody under the sound of my voice. Thank you for being here. Whether you're tapped in on the app or logged in online or dialed in to good old-fashioned radio with the turn to 91.1 FM. Either way, I'm glad you're here. You know what I got for you? I got Renee Spearman, Montel Jordan, Kim Burrell with you. You Chose Me.
1: We can know who we are because we know whose we are. And we don't have to work for your approval. You've called us by name.

0: 91, the soul of VA. Ben Tankert with It's Working. Oh, yes, God, it is. Well, friends, our time together this Sunday has come to an end. I don't want to, but I have to go. But not before I share with you a word from the Lord, as I customarily say every Sunday. At your soonest convenience, read the entire chapter for your own understanding and context, not just content. Today, we're coming from Proverbs chapter 22, and for brevity, we'll focus on verse 3, and it reads, "A prudent man foreseeth the evil and hideth himself, but the simple pass on and are punished." Well, friends, it is a privilege to praise and to worship. It is an honor to do that with you. So thank you for sharing your Sunday with me. Wherever you go, wherever you are, I pray protection, love, joy, and inspiration are your portions. What a way to start your day. Welcome to Sunday. God willing, we'll meet right back here again, same time, same place, next week. I hope that something was said, done, or played today that blessed you. I trust this sets you up for a great rest of your day and start to your week. Happy Sunday. Be blessed and say so. Be well and say so. If you're headed out the door, be on your way. Keep praising and worshiping right now, right here. This is your Sunday morning inspiration. I am Beck G on Hot 91, the soul of VA. Enjoy the rest of your day. I'll see you. Be careful, be good, and be kind. Take care and talk soon.
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3: The economy, gas prices, healthcare costs, and voting rights. All of this is happening in the first 6 months of the year here in the Commonwealth. What is the impact on you, and how will it affect the rest of the year? It's Stay the Water. I'm your host, Eric LaVille, and you're joining us for our Community Impact Series as we discover and discuss summer in the Commonwealth. Thank you again for joining us, as you always do, as we broadcast from the campus of the Norfolk State University, home of the Spartan Nation, from none other than WNSB, Hot 91, the soul of VA. Well, the summer is almost over. You know, we're into the first Sunday of the eighth month. Can you believe it's August already? You know, they say the fall hits around this time period, but we're not going to give up. We still got Labor Day. So continue to enjoy your time with family. For those of you who are still out of school, continue to enjoy your time. And for those of you who are getting ready to come to college, come for the first time, and those that are returning, welcome back, and may this year be the best ever for you. You know, what we've been doing this summer is our Community Impact Series, where we peel back and talk with individuals and look at things that are happening in our Commonwealth, in our community, in our country, to see what impact is being made. Today, we're going to delve into a series of things that are happening in the Commonwealth and look at how it's going to impact us, not just now, but for the rest of the year. You know, one thing that's being talked about all the time is the economy. And you know, from that raging Cajun James Carville, he said, "It's the economy, stupid." That famous phrase that believes, you know, it pretty much dictates success in any campaign, but also, it is a major topic that dictates every single day of our families, individuals, companies. It's all about the economy. And one thing about the economy is that, you know, recently there's been a lot of unaffordability. Gas prices are high. Food is high. Jobs are being cut. And we're not talking about, you know, jobs that where you can fill out an application and get hired on the spot. We're talking six-figure jobs, career jobs, and forcing a lot of people to make a lot of hard decisions. Well, you know, the governor, she actually ran on affordability, and the General Assembly themselves actually passed a lot of legislation around affordability. According to the Virginia Mercury, the governor is still defending her record as the economic concerns still persist. Again, a lot of people are feeling the crunch. A lot of people are feeling the bite at that, you know, and I'm going to talk about gas in a minute and just how impactful increased gas prices are on us. But according to Virginia Mercury, the governor touted her new affordability measure, education spending, and data center tax while confronting weak poll numbers and some legal challenges. Well, after she took the oath of office, on the steps of the Virginia State Capitol 6 months ago, she became the very first woman we know elected as governor after winning by the largest margin for a Democratic gubernatorial candidate in more than six decades, more than 60 years. So the governor's platform was promising lower costs through affordable Virginia agenda. That was it. That was her agenda. You know, but, you know, when you look at the various polls, and we're going to get into what that agenda was in a moment, but new poll numbers suggest that Virginians remain unconvinced, with inflation, housing costs, and unpredictable economic forecasts still topping voters' concerns. Now, granted, you know, the economy, when you take a look at it overall, you know, states don't print money. The Commonwealth doesn't. No state does. It's the federal government. States don't dictate federal policy. That's because of our federal government, the White House and the Congress. You know, and states really don't dictate commerce across the nation and foreign commerce. Now, of course, we do engage in commerce and agreements with various nations. We do engage in commerce domestically. But as far as overall commerce that will dictate and make a major impression on inflation, the Commonwealth, we don't do that. No state actually does that. However, when you run on that platform, you know, you got to make some type of impact. But what she was, what the governor is stressing, even though these poll numbers are low, She still addressed those concerns during this last interview with all of her voters. And what she said was that, you know, she defended her record, you know, while acknowledging that the impact may of many of our biggest initiatives is going to take some time to manifest. And, you know, when you talk about rising costs and lowering costs, it doesn't happen overnight. Right. So in essence, like I said, you can't turn an aircraft carrier on a dime. You know, for those of you who have seen an aircraft carrier, I've been fortunate as a civilian or veteran to actually go on an aircraft carrier. And let me tell you, that thing is not turning on a dime. Very impressive piece of machine that we actually are very proud of our nation to have. But it's not turning on a dime. It takes time. And a lot of the economic issues that we have were created overnight, not by the Virginia or the Commonwealth's fault, but from federal policy. But it's going to take a minute to turn it around. However, according to some of the polls, 44%, this is from the Virginia Commonwealth University, also known as VCU, 44% of registered voters approved of her job performance, while 47% have disapproved, with inflation and the cost of living rank as the voters' biggest worries. So, you know, she mentioned that she wasn't really surprised about the findings, noting that polls last year elections also suggested a much closer race than 15 points. You know, so she said, you know, like most people, when polls aren't in your favor, they're a snapshot. That was her words. But she says, I did not need a poll to know that we would be what people be talking about. However, when you take a look at affordability, this is what she emphasized. She emphasized the new laws passed during the first 6 months that reflects her focus on affordability. So here's where she pointed out the impact we'll see. And then again, this is from legislation that was just passed. By the way, we literally just passed a budget less than 30 days ago. Actually, a little bit, 32 days ago because of competing interests, right? And we're going to talk about that in the data center tax. But she pointed out $35 cap on out-of-pocket insulin costs. Now, for those of you who suffer from and live with diabetes, that is a win. That's a win because we know the importance of having life-saving medication. We know how the cost of that medication can soar. She also expanded renter protections and other measures aimed at lowering healthcare, housing, and energy costs. Now, with the renter protections, again, you know, with costs rising in price, now that was controversial because if you've been a landlord, I've been a landlord before, and you know, somebody's not paying the rent on time, that impacts you because you got expenses too that you have to cover and so forth. You know, so there was a seesaw, you know, with that. But renter protections was passed. When you take a look at energy costs, you know, again, what are those things that were done to help lower that cost when you click, you know, the light? You know, I was talking with a colleague from Dominion and they say, hey, you don't think about Dominion, but really two times. One, when you get your bill. This is a utility company we all pay. And secondly, when you raise the switch and the lights don't come on, that's really the only time you think about it. So it's an engine that keeps rolling that we enjoy, that we got to pay for, but we all want to pay reasonable and affordable costs. So with that, she also pointed out, again, the new law with landlords give tenants 14 days notice before pursuing an eviction instead of 5. So it gives just a little bit more time to get things together. She also cited the state budget that was approved last month, as I mentioned, less than 32 days ago, right at 32 days, which pointed to additional funding for public schools, child care, and higher education, along with more than $5 billion in announced business investment and more than 3,000 new jobs since January. Now, let me point out, you know, some of the funding for public schools. Some of the funding for public schools were also raises for public school teachers at 4% each year in the next two fiscal years. That is tremendous for families. Let me tell you, if you've ever had to live on a teacher or a professor salary, that is a win. That is huge. You know, one of the most important jobs that we have in this country, educating our future, you know, and supporting them. You know, so that was to give a little bit more love, if you would, to our our public school teachers and allow them to say, hey, we appreciate what you're doing, but not just that. But that money also goes back into the community. It goes back into the society because you're going to spend it. Child care. Now, you know, the legislation passed again to make child care more affordable, but also access to child care. You know, now, you know, we owned a family business, my mother and father, for 21 years, a child care center. This was back in the 80s and 90s and the early 2000s when it finally closed down. But child care costs were getting out of hand during that time. The cutting back of subsidies, you know, for children and whose parents couldn't pay, the cutting back of food subsidies and things of that nature. I mean, literally, it was like a card note per week that you had to pay for a child to go to daycare, you know, and have child care. So I understand from a business standpoint. So this is a win. Of course, the investment in higher education, you know, we here at Norfolk State are a beneficiary of that. And again, the $5 billion in business investment. Now, how is that impact? That impacted us because Virginia climbed to third in CNBC's annual ranking of America's top states to do business. Now, we fell to fourth place on the list last year. Now, of course, that was the last year of the Youngkin administration. But this year, we were climbed back to third. Now, let me tell you, that is a huge accomplishment. That means out of 50 states in the union, we are in territories, we rank number three in, you know, the place to do business. Absolute win for the Commonwealth, which again brings jobs, brings tax revenue, and the like. And then finally, we take a look at the budget. It created a new energy consumption tax, which helps to the cost of energy for individuals. In other words, $600 million annually would generate from that. It caps that per year. And it's, again, with 81% of respondents from the VCU poll saying that they supported the additional fees on data centers to help, once again, offset demands on the electric grid. So she's saying that the next step is making sure Virginians see how these policies affect everyday lives. So she's still locked in. She's still locked into her agenda of affordability. And once again, you know, it's going to take a minute to turn the dime, but we're going to start to see it every single day, every single week to help us become more affordable. Now, let's talk about gas prices. Now, I don't know about you, but, you know, I fill up at least once a week, minimum once a week, because of where I drive and the like, primarily for work. And for many of people that go to work every day and for the weekend and do your chores and your honeydews and run errands, you fill up as well. So we're all seeing the cost at the pump. This is one cost that every single body, every single family sees for the most part. Now, according to the Virginia Mercury, there was a congressional report that came out. And it showed different states. And for us, for Virginians, it showed that we have paid $1.8 billion more for gas since the Iran war started. $1.8 billion. Now, once again, we do not dictate federal policy. We do not dictate when we go to war or when we don't go to war. And we can't dictate that. We are impacted by that. But that shows you how important those decisions on a federal level are. So according to this report, Virginia's paid more than $1.8 billion more for gas since February. This war involving the U.S., Israel, and Iran have disrupted energy markets and oil shipments, especially through the Strait of Hormuz, where 25% of our crude oil comes from, 20 to 25 for the world, by the way, the world, not just us, but the world, which is a critical route for global oil exports. Now, that disruption has contributed to higher oil prices and increased costs for goods and transportation for consumers and businesses. Now, U.S. Senator Tim Kaine and Mark Warner, our U.S. senators, they said because of the president's war of choice, Virginians are facing higher gas, utility, and grocery prices. So instead of ending this war and finally easing the burden, He's actually placed American families in a burden. Trump is calling off ceasefire, trading airstrikes with Iran, blockading the Strait of Hormuz, and the like. According to AAA, the average regular price of gasoline in the U.S. had climbed above $4 a gallon as of July 21, about 13 cents higher than a week earlier and significant higher than the same last week. This is impacting us all, my friend. Now, Virginia's proposed a gas holiday tax gas tax holiday, but they were unsuccessful in doing that. And primarily, you know, when you take a look at, now again, these are Virginia Republicans, and we're looking at Virginia here. You know, what ends up happening is that you take that money out, Democrats oppose it, by the way. If you take that out, you got to replace it with something else. You know, those few cents that we pay for our gas tax fund road repairs and the like. And I will say, I've traveled across most of this country, and we have some of the best roads. You know, of course, I know we get a lot of traffic, a lot of construction in Hampton Roads, but we have some of the best roads, you know, in the country. I've traveled across some roads that are terrible. So we need those few cents to help us offset. But federal lawmakers also proposed gas relief measures, including Gas Price Relief Act, which was by the Democrats in March, and in May, the gas tax suspension by Republicans, as I mentioned before. So if you look at it, under the state's index formula, the gasoline excise tax increased by 1 cent to 32.6 cents over the past year. And this is according to Virginia Department of Motor Vehicles. It's amazing what that 1 cent will do to help improve the driving here. However, the bigger issue is not 1 cent here or there. The bigger issue is, what are we doing over in Iran? Now, we know that a lot of our family members, friends, neighbors, in our greater Hampton Roads community is serving in the Middle East, whether they're serving on the battleships, the aircraft carriers, or they're serving on those bases that are located in that area. They're serving. And it puts a strain on us and our households, let alone the $573 more for gas that we paid since the war actually began. What can you do with $573? Quite a bit, you know, but that's where the bigger issue is. It's not in a 1 cent here or 1 cent there, but it's actually in the policy that we create on the federal level and what is happening on that level. And what's happening? Well, we're going to take a look at it because it's Stay the Water. I'm your host, Eric LaVille, and you're joining us for our Community Impact Series as we take a look at the summer in the Commonwealth. We hope you're enjoying your summer, enjoying some family time, some vacation time, or staycation. Staycations are great. Trust me, they are. When you can lock up in the house and, you know, go here.

to help lower costs and help Virginians become more affordable, or whether it be what's taking place over in the Middle East, increasing prices across the board, especially gas prices for us. But, you know, there's another thing that's happening in the Commonwealth because of affordability or lack of affordability, and that is healthcare. According to Virginia Mercury, ER visits by uninsured patients in Virginia hospitals spiked by 8% on last year. When you take a look at it, the number of is expected actually to grow as current and looming federal healthcare changes lead Virginians to drop or lose their healthcare insurance. So Virginia's emergency department once again saw that 8% increase. This is according from the data of Virginia Hospital and Healthcare Association. Now, again, this is real data. The numbers don't lie. Okay. Now, how you interpret the numbers, apply them, and justify actions by them is one thing, but numbers don't lie. Now, these individuals are labeled as quote unquote self-pay by the ER classification. They're basically people that lack insurance or did not prove that they had it at the time that they received it, right? So you know how you go. Unfortunately, you have to go to the ER. You don't have your health insurance card. Well, you know, that's a very low amount because most people carry it on them. Or you could look it up in the system. But a lot of these individuals actually don't have it. The new data reflects healthcare system concerns that more uninsured patients may flood emergency departments. Now, as opposed to seeking primary care due to significant healthcare shifts at the federal level. Now, you know, if you have health insurance or healthcare coverage, when you're feeling you need a visit, you contact your PCP, your primary care physician office, and say, hey, I think I need to come in for a visit. Or you talk with the office and say, well, actually, I think you probably can go straight for a referral or whatever the case may be. However, your healthcare provider instructs you. Well, if you don't have a PCP, guess what you do? You go straight to the emergency room. So this safety net, providers like free clinics have cautioned that those who do seek primary care to prevent or manage illness will further strain. Those that do not seek, they will further strain clinics' already tight operating margins. So here's what we're doing in the state of Virginia. The Commonwealth. State lawmakers, they've earmarked funding to boost free clinics and federally qualified healthcare centers, as well as create a state-level healthcare subsidy to offset losses to, guess what? The Affordable Care Act, also known by the popular name Obamacare. Subsidies that Congress let expire earlier this year. Now, again, that is a Republican-led Congress. Democratic members did not allow that. They voted against that. They wanted to extend it because, once again, there are states that need it. It was helping across the board, but over $1 trillion of healthcare subsidies were eliminated in order to pay for one big beautiful bill, tax cuts, along with $300 billion for supplemental nutrition program, also known as SNAP. Yep, four tax cuts. That's a totally another show. We'll do that later. But again, what's happening in the Commonwealth? Affordability. This subsidy is expected to aid at least 200 Virginians and will begin enrollment this November. However, Virginians with various insurance types, ranging from governmental to private sector, pretty much held steady and modest increases in ER visits, but over 67,400 Virginians no longer have the Affordable Care Act insurance through the state marketplace. So by January of next year, it is being projected that Medicaid beneficiaries will be subject to more stringent work requirements and twice yearly verifications. State and local services departments are ready for themselves for additional verification loads. Again, more work on the state level. And it also showed that even though this is going to happen, a recent state report found that 13 rural hospitals in Virginia are at risk of closure amid these federal impacts to health insurance access. And when someone's at risk of closing, unless there's a major influx of funding, they're going to close. So that's kind of what we're looking at when we talk about healthcare costs. You know, ER visits are actually one of those visits, right? But there's also another area when we take a look at this, when we take a look at healthcare. And that's just not ER visits, but we also mentioned

individuals who are going to lose their health care coverage. Now, we're not just talking about ACA, but there's going to be increased costs in our health care coverage in order to cover the costs of those who are losing their coverage. There's not that money. The money is being taken out of the pipeline. So that's going to increase. That's going to impact who are losing their coverage. There's not that money. The money is being taken out of the pipeline. So that's going to increase. That's going to impact

0: before former Governor Glenn Youngkin took office in 22. Let's start with Republican Governor Bob McDonnell, great man, began expanding restorations, a policy later accelerated by Democratic governors, Terry McAuliffe, Ralph Northam. McAuliffe restored rights to more than 173,000 people during his term, Northam, 126,000. But in 2016, the Supreme Court of Virginia struck down some executive orders from McAuliffe, sought the broad restoration of civil rights of about 206,000 people who completed their prison sentence and supervised release. The court ruled that the governors must consider each case individually rather than issue blanket restorations. Governor Youngkin eliminated the state streamlined process requiring people with felony convictions to apply individually. And the governor had to see all those applications or his office. But now what we have is a streamlined process to where no longer do you have to seek individually. But what happens is it happens once you finish. Once you finish your debt and you pay your debt to society, it then basically just happens automatically. You know, when we talk about, the impact on the Commonwealth, we talk about the economy, we talk about the environment, there's no other greater than the voting. And to be able to vote as citizens is a right. It's a privilege as well. And it's one that we should not take for granted. Because by voting, which everyone can do, you have the power to change the course of history. You have the power to influence the now. And you have the power to speak with your voice. Once again, as always, we want to thank you for joining us and supporting us as we come on the air every Sunday to gauge and to give you the state of the water. I'm Eric LaVille. We want to thank you for joining us. Continue to join us this summer as we delve deeper in our Community Impact Series, bringing guests on to talk about the great work that they're doing as Virginians, not just here in our communities, in our Commonwealth, but also in our country. Until next time, be good, be great. God bless, and we'll see you next week.
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0: Blueprint. 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I am DJ B. That is Maynard Skills.
1: Yo, what's up?
0: How you been?
1: Another long week, but we made it, you know, so it's all good.
0: This is like therapy. It's music therapy, and we're talking about music, which is even more therapeutic. And, you know, last week we was talking about fly love songs in the 80s. Let's take it to the 90s.
1: Mm.
0: Wide open, because at this point in the 90s, it started to become more rappers than fans of rap.
1: Right.
0: Think about that. It's right. Like, you know what I mean? Everybody wanted to make music at this point. You know what I mean? And so we got a lot of artists, but we got a lot of good joints from quality people on some love. And we talking hip-hop. You know what I mean?
1: I got a couple from the 90s that I think... If I say them first, I'm going to surprise you.
0: Okay, I'm with it. What you got?
1: Passing Me By, Far Side.
0: Ooh. Ooh.

0: Love that song.
1: Ooh.
0: 1993, Far Side drops that. That's them calling right now. they want to you know, shout us out real quick. Yeah, but that was dope. I think that really kind of just, you know, helps to. There's some before that in the 90s, but that's a dope jump start.
1: Damn. We got to drop the Hootie Mac, Hootie Mix, if you will, version of Bonita Apple Bum.

0: But here's another thing too. Do we, you know, while they're not officially hip hop, they were hip hop on the R&B tip. BBD has, or am I taking, am I going too far?
1: Yeah, I think it was more. I'm out of the pop smoothed out. I don't even know what the saying was anymore. Right, I used to know it. Hip hop smoothed out the R&B tip with a pop appeal feel to it. Whatever. Yeah, I wouldn't consider that. But going backstage underage is wild too. So in this climate, that would not fly.
0: I reply. Oh, this is a wild thing. Yo. Like, he acknowledged.
1: Action took place.
0: He acknowledged the underage part.
1: Yo, it's crazy.
0: And proceeded with, I replied, I like to do the wild thing.
1: Yo.
0: Crazy. Action took place.
1: You need a body bag.
0: That's crazy. Yo, that's crazy.
1: We just overlooked that, and so I'm not going to draw it. They're on tour. I'm not even going to draw attention to that. So 90s hip-hop love songs. All right. No, you still got more of that. You said the Passing Me By joint. I forgot about that. That's top notch. That's top five that, in the 90s.
0: For the
1: era.
0: 90s, absolutely. Yeah. For the 90s. There are a couple others that stand out. You Got Me.

0: was dope. Also, it's a love song.
1: Okay.
0: And, you know, I'm going to censor myself, but Big drops me and my young lady.
1: It's a love song.
0: It's a love song. It's depressing, but
1: it is. Lost Boys Renee.
0: Woo! Lost Boys Renee.
1: That's a fly love song as well. Wow.

0: with Mace.
1: Okay.
0: And then Foxy gets into the game with Get Me Home.
2: Ooh, with Black Sheep. Yeah. Honey Street. With Black Sheep.
0: Black Sheep.
2: Nice.
0: Oh, here.
2: Oh, he sparked something.
0: Oh.
2: He got out the seat, ladies and gentlemen. Stepped away from the mic.
0: Oh.
2: What is it?
0: God MC drops Mahogany.
2: Oh. That's 80s.
0: No, that's 1990.
2: It's 90?
0: That's 1990.
2: Oh, follow the leader album.
0: Yeah.
2: Me and Eric B.

0: you know who actually, who really kind of puts the, for me, puts the icing on the cake, where the 90s hip hop love song is? Pete Rock and CL Smooth with Lots of Love.
1: Lots of Love is crazy.
0: It's amazing. The production is dope. One More Chance is a love song.
1: It's a love song. It's a love song.
0: Goodness gracious. It's a lot. It's a lot. And it won't, you know, while it officially releases in 2000, The Light by Common, I think, kind of puts a, kind of wraps up that that 90s run.
1: So, look, see, it's the blueprint. Have these discussions amongst yourselves. Let us know what we forgot.
0: What's your favorite?
1: My favorite of the 90s? It's Electric Relaxation.
0: Right, but I was just...
1: General?
0: I was going...
1: Oh, you weren't even talking to me.
0: I wasn't talking to you.
1: My bad.
0: No, it's all good. Man.
1: Let us know your favorite. Hit us up at Hot91 online. Easy. You know what I mean? It's so many topics. We haven't came up with the next one yet for the next episode, but make sure you check us out every Sunday, 10:30 a.m. Eastern Standard Time right here on Hot 91, the soul of VA. Up next is Maynard Scales.
0: I'm tired. I'm gonna go home. I've been here since Friday.
2: I'm trying to kick this knowledge you need to learn, though. 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
6: I love to hear it. Good Sunday morning. I'm Maynard Scales, and this is the Public Health Exchange brought to you by the Norfolk Department of Public Health. We'll be discussing mental health. I have my very good friend, Jasmine Garcia, and we have Kathy with us today. It's been a while since we've seen you, Kathy. Hello.
7: Yes, it's been a while. Doing very well.
6: Good, good. Good to see you. Jazz, good morning.
8: Good morning. Happy Sunday.
6: Happy Sunday. Happy Sunday indeed. We wanted to have a conversation today about mental health. It is a topic that I think has gotten a lot of attention. And then there are people who are, you know, a lot like me, from a generation of, you know, raised by my father and my grandfather. They were like, you know, tough guys, right? They had this persona and this, you know, thing where, you know, if your arm fell off, you strapped it back on with a piece of duct tape, you went to work, and that was the end of that. If you felt bad, you know, you drank a beer, you sat in silence, you growled at the news, and then you know you went to bed, and that was it. And there was no dealing with that. And in a lot of ways, I'm an age, right? And I feel like that was kind of how I was brought up. And that is the way that we're supposed to deal with things. But we have learned, and I will probably say, particularly since COVID, but in probably the past 15 to 20 years, that there have to be better ways to deal with issues regarding mental health. And so today, Jazz and Kathy, you're gonna try to teach an old Neanderthal like me how we can do things differently, how we can learn how to work through our emotions and issues differently, and how we can not let this be a stigma. I imagine. I'm just taking a wild guess.
7: That's right.
6: Okay.
7: We need to get rid of the stigma.
6: Get rid of the stigma.
7: That's right. Mental health affects everyone. So every aspect of life too. Mm-hmm. So we need to talk about it.
6: I think not only does it affect everyone in every aspect, I think too often we find ourselves normalizing the things that we're going through and not recognizing that that's, in fact, a mental health issue. I remember just saying, like, you know, I look at it a lot like using a computer, right? I remember having a Windows computer at work, and you would turn it on, and then it would give you a little error message, and then you said, okay, no problem. You hit the little button, and then it would say, oh, you can't do that, and you hit the button. And these 3, 4, 5, 6 error messages that kept coming up, you know, the IT department or whoever had trained us to say, oh, don't worry about that. Just hit the button. It's going to be okay. Just keep moving. Like, no, there's a problem. It needs to be fixed. And in so many ways, I was going through life with mental health issues that were, I was allowing to just like, oh, just hit the button. Just hit the little button. Don't worry about it. And it was going unchecked. And it was showing up for me differently than other people. Certainly, I was having some issues trying to, you know, manage anger. But really, where it was showing up for me is it was showing up in my blood pressure. And I really was struggling. And I was on these medicines and doing these things and all this stuff. And I was trying to treat some medical thing with some chemical or whatever the case may be. Oh, here's this lisinopril or whatever. Nothing wrong with my doctor finding a situation and trying to get a cure. But he was doing a medical thing, and there was this other thing that I was yet to tell him about. And so I don't think that I was getting, I wasn't giving my doctor enough information, and I therefore was continue to struggle with another problem. So, you know, this is not about me today, but as you said, everybody deals with it. Jasmine, where do we open this conversation?
4: I think just you opening it up with what you shared, your story, right? Like you just shared a small piece of your life and what you experienced. And that's important. Being able to find that strength to come and share like what you're dealing with mm-hmm. and publicly. And for a lot of us, we don't even take that step to even share just a small piece of our story, whether it's with our family, our coworkers, in the community. And I think the important part of when we talk about mental health is the actual finding that strength within yourself to build that up and build up the community that supports your story and supports whatever that navigation looks like. Right. And for us, navigating this kind of system is hard if you don't have the support, if you don't know where the resources are. And there are so many resources.
6: What do those resources look like, Kathy?
7: So, I mean, at Norfolk Public Health, we have a self-help portal that you can go to. It's ndph.crediblemind.com. And you can self-navigate through all kinds of tools and resources. As you said, you had a lot of physical pain with your mental health episode, and that's how it affects us. It's sort of like not getting to the root cause of something. If you have a splinter in your finger and you leave it there, it's never going to heal. It's never going to get better. You're always going to hit it on something, and something is going to bother it and shake it. If you're not dealing with stress or burnout or anxiety, or you know, maybe relationship issues or different kinds of issues within your life, a lot of us are dealing with financial issues right now because of the economy. So there's lots of reasons behind why people experience mental issues, and we do have resources available. That self-help portal is a great one, but it's not the only one. You know, I mean, we need to rely on our friends and our family and reach out for other support. And sometimes it even does take a doctor to get some, you know, medical support or even counseling support.
6: Mm-hmm. Well, you know, I'm glad that you mentioned some of those things that come along or can lead to. And for me, I kind of recognize that this mental health journey also can be very cyclical if not dealt with. For instance, I would be worried about my general physical health. My doctor would say, lose some weight. Then I would get worried, and then I would eat, right? Then I would have to go see him like 30 days later, and I knew I put on 5 pounds. Or I would be worried about money. You said financial, and the economy is what it is. You know, gas prices are there, and the tariffs, and whatever. And then there's the world. So I would kind of have these W's. I said it was my weight, it was my wife, it was my wages, and it was the world, right? And so these four W's were on my mind. I had to decouple myself from just watching the news sometimes, because that breaking news. How can we have breaking news 24 hours a day, every day? That created some stress for me. Right. And I think a lot of people, you know, particularly during the COVID time frame, we were at home. Mm-hmm. So I was glued to the television. Like, how many people died today? Where is it going to be tomorrow? What's going to happen? And now I'm tied to the television and I can't go to the gym. And so I'm eating. And, you know, we're both home together and we're starting to get on each other. I didn't know that, you know, we couldn't be in the same room for 24 hours a day. Like, OK, now we're getting a little bit anxious about that. And then we're working from home. And then you start to worry, like, are we going to have jobs again? So these four W's were driving me out of my mind. Mm-hmm. And so in scenarios where those things are occurring, those were the root issues. Mm-hmm. The blood pressure was a symptom of some other things. Certainly eating better and getting exercise, getting plenty of sleep, being hydrated, those things are very helpful. And that can help mitigate those things. But what can we do to try to mitigate those things in our daily life? That, you know, like I said, I had to leave the TV alone or whatever. Are there other things that exist?
7: Yeah, I think that I think that's the point, is to put mental health into your hygiene, your daily hygiene routine. You know, take a 15-minute walk. You know, spend 10 minutes of contemplation. Get away from the phones or the, you know, the TV or the tablets or, you know, the electronic devices. Just step away from it. You know, read something. Find something to laugh about, you know, right. Even if you listen to a quick comedy show, you know, find something to change your energy and your vibration. Reach out to friends and have conversations. But, you know, really taking charge of your mental wellness as a routine, as a nutrition or a health routine is important. So what nourishes you? Does it, you know, is it outside? Is it taking a bubble bath? You know, taking a bubble bath isn't going to solve all of your problems in the world, but...
6: Well, hold on. I would say those of you who are my age know that Calgon will take you away.
7: It does. But, you know, the things that you really need to look at is long-term sustained, you know, being down, your mood being down or being anxious. A lot of times in men, it shows up as anger, you know, because men have a more challenging time, honestly, in dealing with their emotions. I mean, they were taught, suck it up, you know, don't show emotions. It makes you weak if you show emotions. And so I think a lot of men actually do struggle with being able to express themselves, to be able to talk about the fact that they might be having a problem. And so they keep it all inside, and then it comes out as anger. And it comes out as frustration and shortness. And, you know, for me personally, when I'm dealing with a challenging time, I isolate. I disappear. And I don't call my friends. I don't answer my phone. I don't do things like that. And I think that that's something that we can do for our friends and family is, okay, maybe you have a close friend that you haven't heard from in a while. Maybe they're going through something and you don't really know about it. So give them a call and check on them. Right. And I think that connecting and community is a big way that we can all take charge of each other's mental health as well as our own.
6: You know, that's very interesting. One of the things that you said, like you, when you're dealing with something, you withdraw. And that's what I think I was saying about it becomes cyclical. Now that you've withdrawn, then it starts to build on top. And then and then you feel like the weight of the world, like you're handling this all by yourself and no one else knows and no one else cares. And it just, you know, it builds on top of it. And it just starts to, it feels like something is piling on. One of the things that you, that is really important that you also mentioned is, like, obviously check on your friends or do something, find an opportunity. I remember during that COVID time frame when so many people were having difficulty because we weren't having meaningful interactions, that some of us, and a lot of people did this, we found that Zoom, we could get 10, 15 of us and have us a, you know, a class reunion, if you will, with some of my high school friends or even some of my college friends. And I remember feeling so much better and so much different after just that. Because, and I mention this because I want people to be cautious about one thing. I love the TikTok. I really do. But the minute that you push on one thing that can worry you, if you watch that, the next video it's going to send you is going to be more things to worry you. And so our screens can be places where we can take refuge. We can find a space. So I like the TikTok because there's things that make me laugh, right? I like to see the bear that chases the people around, but then the bear runs into the wall or whatever. And, you know, those things are funny to me, and that's great. But then there's the one video where it says, oh, the economy is doing this, and I watch the whole thing. And then it sends me one more bear video. Then it sends me 3, 4, 5 economy videos or 3, 4, 5 things that make me more worried and concerned. So, you know, it's okay to look at the social media and those kinds of things, but don't let the algorithms trick you into believing that the world is coming to an end tomorrow.
7: That's right.
6: Because that can really drive you out of your mind a little bit and make you feel uncomfortable and just increase your worry and your and the amount of stress and tension in your life. That's what I found was happening to me. Jasmine, I you know, as a mother of, you have 5, is that right?
4: I do.
6: And that's got to be a great deal. I'm certain that there is, you know, there's shopping, there's making sure everybody is healthy in the day, and you have little ones, and there's answering questions. I remember when my daughter was like, why? But why? But why? It's like, oh my gosh, she's driving me crazy. And then, you know, then just going to work and you know, maintaining other adult relationships and things of that nature. As a mother, how do you navigate that? Because I know that it's got to be very stressful.
4: Oh, definitely. To be honest, yes, being a mother of 5 and working and being a student, there are life stressors that, you know, hit me every way. But I think for me, what was really important was to make sure that I got myself involved in therapy and making sure that I had a counselor that understood me and understood what was going on and could kind of provide some suggestions in how to really maintain that work-life balance with myself and my children. And something that I do that helps, if my kids don't want to go, then I'll take my dogs on the walk, but I walk over that campus celebration. I've been trying to do it again every single day. It helps me. I was one of the people that was kind of able to get those newer signs up for 988. And so that also provides me hope to see that there is a resource out there, that it is there if people, you know, kind of feel like they're on the verge of, you know, committing suicide and all of those things. But for me, it is having a network, having people to talk to, my kids, reading to them. Just, I feel like and I get emotional thinking about it because they're all growing, and my baby is 3, she'll be 4, my youngest. And so just seeing how fast they grow, and that we all made it out of the pandemic, you know, and that we're all here and that we're all safe. I think it's really important for us to just remember to stay grounded, why life is important, why our children are important, why we, right, as individuals are important, and the work that we continue to do, because everybody's important. And I do know that me as a mom, that's probably the most important thing that I do, all hats and everything aside. My kids need me, so therapy, walks, those bubble baths do help.
6: Right. You know, I'm glad you mentioned Darley's. You mentioned the 988 suicide line, suicide crisis hotline, and there are these gradations of challenges or consequences of not dealing with your mental health, right? For me, largely, it was just that my physical health was suffering. Then some people will have some of their relationship health begin to suffer, right? Some people will find themselves, you know, trying to self-medicate with drugs or alcohol. And then some people, in fact, will possibly, find be in a self-harm situation, or harm others, but a self-harm situation. And therefore, we want to make certain that we try to direct people to the resources. So a moment ago, we mentioned a website, Kathy.
7: Yeah, it's ndph.crediblemind.com. Mm-hmm.
6: And I imagine that at that site, we can get at least some answers to help us address any pieces of the gradation of or graduation of consequences, and understand and get resources there. That's not the end all to be all. That's a great place to start, and hopefully get some help. I want to tell everyone who's listening that Jasmine again tapped into a resource, or at least, you know, mentioned a resource that's very helpful. And it's a phone number much like 911, but again, it's
4: 988.
6: And what do people get with 988?
4: So there are trained specialists that are able to provide resources. They're there to listen if you're struggling. You can also call in if you have a family member or a friend that may be struggling as well. And it's really a great tool and resource for those that don't know where to go and may not have that trusted network to go to, but they are that trusted network to call and get information on, you know, what it is to do if you have somebody that's, you know, experiencing suicidal ideation, or really just even not even to that extent, but somebody who just has questions about somebody's mental health, or somebody who is experiencing some depression, some depressive symptoms, and where do I go? Who can I talk to? So it's a really great resource.
6: And when I call there, I have to give them my driver's license, my first name, my last name, my social security number, my email address?
4: Not at all. You do not.
6: So it's totally confidential.
4: It is confidential. Excellent. And they'll ask for your name to make it personable so that you can have a conversation. But as far as all of those other details, you do not have to share that.
6: So, you know, take advantage of these types of resources. 988, you know, this is a great opportunity to talk to somebody who can not only just be a listener, but maybe direct you to some other resources that are in your community that could be helpful in that moment.
7: You can also text 988, so you don't actually have to talk to someone physically. Yep. You can text them.
6: There are some other things that we have that are a little bit more organic for some people. Some people, obviously, as you mentioned earlier, Kathy, you can, you know, pick up a phone, talk to a friend. It's Sunday. Some people want to have a conversation with a pastor or a member of their church that, you know, kind of has that they have some respect for or some kind of fellowship with. You may find that there are all kinds of different groups that exist. Maybe you're part of a fraternity or a sorority. Maybe you are, you know, I don't know, you go to the Boys and Girls Club or whatever the case may be. You never know also what other people are dealing with. Some, you know, I promise you, as you said, Kathy, early, we all deal with it. I promise you, all the problems of the world that exist, somebody has went through that also before, and probably on

0: if you have trust in that person, and you know, they don't have to have an answer for you, or you, if someone comes to you, you don't have to have an answer for them. You can just simply listen sometimes and just, you know, just let them know, listen, we can get through this, and that you can turn to the different resources, whether it's 988 or the website is
1: 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It's ndph.crediblemind.com.
0: And those resources are available. And some of the things, I remember at one point I had a very good friend, and he was having some difficulty just kind of, you know, he's younger than me. He was having some difficulty just kind of managing adolescence. This goes back maybe 15, 20 years, and he was maybe, you know, 17, 18, 19 years of age, and I was trying to, you know, give him some mentorship and some guidance. And, you know, at some point, I just was like, I don't know what to do to be helpful, but let's take a ride and get some ice cream and just hang out. And we wound up at a park and kicked shot the basketball around for no good reason. And, you know, at least in that moment, we were able to help him de-escalate and bring the stress levels down. And, you know, when I got him back home to his mother and was like, hey, listen, you know, I don't want to share what he and I discussed, but I think, you know, you all need to spend some time talking to somebody professional. So don't underestimate the idea that professional help is available, not just through the two resources that we have, but your primary care physician can, if you maybe, you know, most people have Sentara or some other insurance package. If you have a job, typically there is the EAP packages, employee assistance program, where they will assign or help you find somebody to get you some help as well. Typically, you know, there are so many free visits. Sometimes those visits do have costs. But, you know, there are professionals that work in this field, and they look like a handful of things because these names can be scary. There's psychiatrist. That can be scary because they're like, is there something wrong with me? Okay. That's okay. If you need to see a psychiatrist, then you need to see a psychiatrist. There are other types of behavioral specialists, and they can include social workers, licensed clinical social workers, and other types of professionals that aren't necessarily psychiatrists or require that you take medicine. There are some people who can just help you through talk therapy. And even now, while I would probably be a little bit, I would want to investigate this more before I actually send someone to this, but there are web pages and apps where you can have talk therapy with, you know, other providers. And the only reason why I want to investigate more is because they have fees, and, you know, I just want to make certain that that fee structure that anybody may find themselves with is not something that would, you know, that hopefully that, you know, they would take insurance or whatever the case may be. Kathy, We're coming up on about 5 minutes left. I know that there got to be some other things. Nothing gets Kathy out of bed on Sunday morning to come over here and hang out with me, unless it's extremely important. And mental health is one. What other kinds of things that do we should we be mentioning about this?
1: Well, you know, I think the biggest thing is to talk about it, mm-hmm. and the fact that you are here talking about it with us. That's what we all need to be doing. Right. You know, don't be afraid. You know, there are too many stigmas around mental health, and they don't need to be. If we could really just consider it part of our overall well-being, then that's probably the best way for all of us to approach it. And, you know, Jasmine, I've known Jasmine for a long time, and we've worked together well. And one of the things that I appreciate about her spirit is the gratitude that she shows. And gratitude has a way to shift any mental health into a positive reflection. So, you know, just spend time every single day in gratitude.
0: Jazz, I know that there's some events out there and some things that are coming up where we can deal with, we can get some more information or more discussion. Can you share with me what's going on?
2: So there's a lot of back-to-school events where the health department is going to be involved. I did want to share about something that happened recently, though, if I could. So Norfolk State, in partnership with NAMI, they had a Breaking the Silence conversation. And it kind of goes back to what Kathy was talking about, where there's that stigma, but having conversations is the most important. And so, because July was Minority Mental Health Awareness Month in honor of B.B. Moore Campbell, they hosted this. And it was just a phenomenal space to be in, because you had all different generations, people from all different backgrounds and walks of life, talking about mental illness, mental health, what's impacted them. You've had professionals on the panel, you had peers on the panel, you had youth on the panel. And I think that that's the most important thing right now, is all of us getting together, no matter what background, demographic, whatever your financial status is, your educational status, we really need to be embracing one another at all of those levels, to

0: really maintain our overall well-being.
1: I'm glad you said that. And so there is, there are two sides to this coin, right? You may be experiencing some challenges, and they're very real to you. And so you should feel very comfortable having conversations with someone. Maybe not all your friends will understand. So you should seek out some professional help. Again, we mentioned the resources that exist. In addition to that, you may have a friend who's experiencing something, and you may not be equipped with the right tools to help that person. You can help get them to the places where they can get that help. But the critical and important part is, if you're experiencing a mental health issue, if you're experiencing this, you know, general malaise of just kind of worry or depression or just kind of just unhappiness, there's no stigma about that. You should get help. Additionally, if you're the person who's next to the person, it's not typically helpful to tell them to just suck it up. It's not typically helpful to belittle or demean them by saying, oh man, that's no big deal. Those kinds of things, even if you think you're like, oh, it's okay, we'll just get by this, it's no big deal. No, we need to deal with it. We need to get this dealt with. And if you don't come equipped with the tools to be helpful to someone, let's not worry about whether or not you can be helpful. Let's worry about making certain that you're not harmful. And that may sometimes mean that you have to remove yourself from that person's situation, help them find the other friends in your friend group or the other resources in your community, and then give them the space to heal. Let them know, hey, listen, I don't know how to deal with this. Because I find myself having to be that person a lot. Like, I'm not sure, you know, I came from this, you know, macho, tough community of people who just kind of, guys who just were guys, right? And so some of those listening skills and some of that empathy, you know, I'm only learning now. I don't have all the tools. But I recognize in that moment that, like, I'm not built to help you here, but I do know that help exists. And I try to make certain that, okay, as a result, this is what you should do. You should contact 988, or you go to the website
0: ndph.crediblemind.com
1: and spend some time with those people. Or you should, you know, get with our other friend who's more in tune with that, or speak to your pastor, or speak to your doctor, speak to, you know, a counselor or some other trusted friend. And that person may look like your football coach or your basketball coach. That may look like a professor if you're here at campus. Or
0: it could look like Kathy. She's awesome when you have anything to share. When we talk about trust and having conversations with someone who cares, you know.
2: Thanks.
1: So we're just about at that time, and but I do want to make certain that everybody knows that the resources are there. You should not have a moment of concern that there's no one here, that you're by yourself in this world. There are resources are there. Jasmine said something critical and important a little bit ago. Her family needs her. Her children need her. Your existence, despite how much you might not recognize or appreciate it, but your existence in this world is required. There are people who need you and want you here. And there's some days where you'll feel like, I'm just not important, or it's no longer worth it, or whatever the case may be. It's okay. We go through those things. But just know, you know, there are people in this world who love you. There are people who care about you. There are people that you don't even know who are watching how you move, and they are concerned for you. Some people just, you know, by the nature of me being on the radio, sometimes I'll run into somebody at the grocery store and they say, man, I heard you the other day. You didn't sound yourself. Is everything okay? I'm like, wow, that's interesting. I don't even know some of these people. So you don't know the impact that you have on other people's lives. A lot of people that you work with or go to school with or go to church with, they feed off of your energy. And so do not think, do not despair, do not be by yourself in this world, because we're part of one human family. So ladies, any final comments?
2: No, you know, something you said, this too shall pass. Yes. No matter where you are in life, this too shall pass.
1: I agree. Jazz?
0: Just, you know, find that network that you can talk to. Find a friend, find a family member, because you definitely do not have to go through any of these feelings alone. And I'm one of the ones to make sure that if you're telling me how you're feeling, I'm going to listen. I always say we have healing hearts, hearing hearts. And it's not just I'm hearing you. I'm listening with, you know, a healing, hearing heart.
1: I would also say, as you mentioned, Kathy, this too shall pass. The amount of energy that we can put into a problem to look at it and be in despair is the same amount of energy we can put into a problem and realize that there is a silver lining on the other side. You can worry about it, or you can rejoice in knowing that you have an opportunity. So let's make sure that we are spending time to look at how we solve it versus lamenting over how we go through it. All right, y'all. So, we had enough. There's some resources. Let's just give those resources one more time. You can, if you have someone in your life or yourself, you just need to kind of read some literature or find out some information, learn more about it, you can visit the website at
2: ndph.crediblemind.com. You can take an assessment, find out where you are in your mental health, and go from there.
1: If you are working with someone or going and experiencing something where some level of self-harm may occur, Jasmine,
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1: And if you want to listen to us again, we'll be back next Sunday with the Public Health Exchange, brought to you by High 91 WNSB and our good friends over at the Norfolk Department of Public Health. Thank you guys. We'll see you again next week. Ladies, I appreciate your time.
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4: Good morning, Hampton Roads, and welcome to this week's Hot Press episode. 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And then for the last 15 minutes, I'm going to share more of Trey and I's what's on the ballot. Now, last month we shared districts 1 through 4 on air. This month we're going to share districts maybe 5 and 6, because we went deep, y'all. It was a deep dive, and there are a lot of candidates that are up for the primaries. So make sure you go to our official YouTube channel, WNSB Hot 9149, to see those districts, and so you can also know what's on your ballot. And again, after the primaries conclude, we'll also be doing a what's on your ballot general election edition. So don't forget, guys, early voting just concluded yesterday, Saturday, August the 1st, and in-person last day to vote, the voting day, is this Tuesday, August the 4th, for the primary. Now let's go ahead and get into our NSU news and updates. If you need some scholarship money, make sure you apply to the Hold the Door Scholarship, especially if you are going to the Cousins Festival this September the 5th. Now, if you are an HBCU student who goes to a HBCU in Virginia, you're a freshman, sophomore, junior, or senior enrolled by August 17, 2026, you're able to provide proof of enrollment and able to provide evidence of community service or volunteer work. 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Now, you can find it online if you look up the 2026 Cousins Festival Hold the Door Scholarship Application. And Cousins is spelled with a Z. So just to make sure you know that you're spelling it right, that's 2026 COUSINZ Festival Hold the Door Scholarship Application. The application deadline is this Friday, August the 7th, and finalists will be contacted for a virtual interview. Now again, recipients must be present at Cousins Festival to accept their award. And guess what? Your award will also include 2 GA tickets. So if you already have your ticket, but you want those extra tickets along with the scholarship, look, apply. You just might get it. Now, if you are a parent at NSU and you have a little one between the ages of 3 and 5 and they are fully potty trained, did you know that they can go to NSU's preschool academy on campus? Yes, NSU has a preschool academy on campus, and as a mother of a little one who went to that preschool academy, let me just tell you, it is a phenomenal school. Now, the open house for this year's enrollment is this Friday, August 7th, from 10 a.m. to noon. It's open to all families who are already enrolled or families that are interested in enrolling their children in the SU preschool program. And this open house will give you an opportunity to not only see the preschool classrooms and meet the teachers, but you can also ask any questions that you may have. So if you have any questions, please call NSU Preschool Academy at 757-823-8111. Again, that number is 757-823-8111. And the NSU Preschool Academy can be reached between the hours of 7:30 a.m. and 4:30 p.m. Now, that's NSU news. Well, we're tracking in local. We're tracking a few things in local. So, the West Nile virus was detected in a sample of trapped mosquitoes collected on Langley Air Force Base. And according to Joint Base Langley Eustis, they have not found any positive cases on the Eustis part of the base, nor have they had any confirmed human cases. Just a sample that was collected from trapped mosquitoes. It did come back with West Nile virus. Now, this is not the first time West Nile has been present in Virginia. As a matter of fact, we had 30 cases of West Nile virus last year. So Langley already had a scheduled fogging for pest management, but they ended up moving the dates up just so they could minimize the possibility of the West Nile virus getting into human contact. So the pesticide that they are using does not leave a harmful residue. They say that it is approved by both the Commonwealth of Virginia and the United States Environmental Protection Agency. And while it is considered safe for people and pets, if you have respiratory conditions or pesticide sensitivities, you are encouraged to remain indoors while the fogging is taking place. Now, this fogging will take place on Tuesdays and Thursdays from 6 to 11 p.m. Again, this is for those people that are in the Fort Eustis Langley area. So that is our Hampton Newport News area. And the fogging will begin along Mulberry Island Road, and it will progress throughout the southern portion of the installation before concluding near the containment area. Now, if you want more information about this, please go to www.jble.af.mil. That is the Joint Langley Eustis official website page. So you'll be able to find more information about this. And they are saying that they will continue this routine fogging until September 1st, weather permitting. So again, if you have any sensitivities to pesticides or any type of respiratory conditions, you are encouraged to stay indoors Tuesdays and Thursdays from 6 to 11 p.m. if you are in the Joint Base Langley Eustis area. In lighter news, the historical village at the Dismal Swamp opened this past Thursday with a ribbon cutting ceremony hosted by the city of Chesapeake. Now, the historical village at Dismal Swamp will represent how generations of the Dismal Swamp region's residents lived, learned, worked, farmed, and played. So not only are they going to be talking about the colonists, but they're going deeper. They are talking about indigenous groups who first inhabited the swamp. Then they're going to talk about how early colonists used colonialism to push those inhabitants off of the swamp. And then how the Dismal Swamp Canal opened and how Black enslaved people used that same canal to escape to freedom. So I will definitely be going out there to see how the historical village is. I cannot wait to see what they have done. I cannot wait to see how they're sharing this information. I can't wait to see the people that come to intake this information. Honestly, I just want to take my daughter, and I hope that you guys go out and see it too. So the historical village at Dismal Swamp is located at 5221 Glencoe Street, and that is in Chesapeake, Virginia. And they have a lot of things there, not just for adults, but also of course for children too. So make sure you take your children out there. Make sure you guys just take the whole family and learn a little more about how rich Virginia history truly is. Now, what are we looking at in state news? So at the moment, Virginia's assault weapons ban remains unenforceable. So if you guys remember earlier this year when Governor Spanberger first got into office, one of the laws that she signed off on was a ban on the sale of assault weapons in Virginia. Of course, some people did not like that, and they sued and said that this assault ban is an attack on Second Amendment rights. So Attorney General Jay Jones had requested a judge in Washington County to delay the court proceedings in this case until the United States Supreme Court rules on similar cases. So the states that the Supreme Court is considering the constitutionality of similar laws is in Cook County, Illinois, and Connecticut. So the AG's office said that, quote, Virginia's constitutional assault weapons ban was passed by the General Assembly and signed by Governor Spanberger to reduce gun violence and keep families, law enforcement, and communities safe. These protections are critical, evidence-based tools to protect public safety, end quote. So we'll hear more of this case next year, but for now, the Virginia's assault weapons ban is unenforceable, and we'll just have to wait and see what happens. The number of cyclospora cases is rising nationwide, including here in Virginia and North Carolina. And just this past week, a new strain was actually detected. So the Virginia Department of Health has reported 47 new cases confirmed between the week of July 21st and 28th, bringing the total number of cases since May 1st to 126. And according to the CDC, more than 18,000 cases have been reported, 6,000 cases have been confirmed, and more than 11,000 are suspected. So health officials are saying, again, just be more mindful of what you are intaking, especially as you travel throughout the summertime, because whenever you're on vacation, you're not really paying attention to what you're eating. Now, 9 states are a part of this outbreak that has been linked to a Mexico-sourced lettuce from Taylor Farms, and Michigan and Ohio are accounting for about 12,000 of those outbreaks. So Virginia and North Carolina are not tied to the outbreak. However, health officials are still asking residents, please rinse and cook fruits and vegetables before consuming. And again, just be mindful when you are taking these last before school starts breaks that you are paying attention to what you're eating and basic hygiene. Washing hands, paying attention to the things that you are touching and coming in contact with, and, you know, just it's never too bad to just always have hand sanitizer on you, you know? So if you believe that you are becoming ill due to exposure to cyclospora, you are urged to contact your healthcare provider as soon as possible. And again, the symptom is explosive diarrhea. So if you are having extremely bad gastrointestinal illnesses, including diarrhea, stomach cramps, and bloating, and this is happening a whole week after, like this is just continuously ongoing, you may be positive with cyclospora. And you should get that checked out just so that you can get a proper treatment if necessary. And here is what we're tracking in Nashville. Just months after Jeremiah Copeland was found guilty of unpremeditated murder in the May 2025 killing of Angelina Resendez, the United States Navy has announced that there are policy changes underway in how they handle sailors who are being investigated for sexual assault. Now, usually if a sailor is being investigated for sexual assault, they are just removed from the command they are currently at and placed in another temporary command. And even though this is not an actual form of punishment, and the Navy has admitted that it's not a form of punishment, they felt before that this was a way to minimize any type of retaliation that could have happened. Before, sailors would just be moved to any command. It could be a command that was going on a deployment, it could be a command that was staying on shore. But now, military personnel who are accused of violating the UCMJ, the Uniform Code of Military Justice, specifically in cases of sexual assault, will only now be permitted to transfer briefly to a shore command. If said accused sailor continues to pose a threat, then their commander should consult disposition options with the servicing staff judge advocate. And what that basically means is that the commander of the accused sailor should consult talking to a naval lawyer about kicking the sailor out. So we'll have to see if this update actually changes anything. Now, what else are we tracking in national news? Colt Gray, a teenage boy who carried out a mass shooting at his Georgia high school 2 years ago and ended up killing 2 students and 2 teachers, was sentenced to life without parole on July the 28th. And 2 days later, his father, Colin Gray, was sentenced to 15 years in prison for second-degree murder in the deaths of the 2 students and 2 teachers. Prosecutors said that Colin gave his son the rifle as a Christmas gift, along with ammunition, a gun sight, and other shooting accessories. And they also had Colt's mom take the stand, who was separated from his father at this time. And she told investigators that she argued with her estranged husband weeks before the shooting, asking him to secure his guns and restrict their son's access. Now back to Colt, the son. Judge Nicholas Prim, who presided over both he and his father's cases, told the boy, quote, "You wrote, 'I want to make history. I want people to remember the pain I caused, and there you succeeded. The pain that you visited upon this community is unlikely to disappear in my lifetime. You do not seem to be tormented by what you did. You seem to relish following in the footsteps of the murderers you idolized. You aren't racked with guilt. You're proud of yourself. End quote. And this is after prosecutors say that Gray committed the shooting not because he was suffering any emotional breakdown, but because he wanted eternal fame within the true crime community. And he took calculated steps to get to that goal. And internationally, we are still tracking this Iran war as it continues to affect not only the international world, but us here in the United States. Now, the Pentagon has been sparking up controversy after it lowered the count of Iran war dead and wounded, sparking questions and outrage. Now, we've had reports of over 600 wounded active duty members in this Iran war since it started. We also had the report of 18 deceased, but that number dropped down to 14, removing the 4 U.S. service members killed in Jordan and Iraq, and the number of wounded troops listed in the Pentagon's database, which wasn't even saying 600, dropped from 482 to 420. Now, these revised figures also had conflicted with the Pentagon's own recent public statements, because just on Monday, July 20th, Pentagon spokesperson Sean Parnell said that nearly 100 U.S. troops have been wounded since July 7th when daily fighting resumed, but no database actually reflected that increase. So Acting Pentagon Press Secretary Joe Vadez said the website was experiencing technical issues, and in a statement said, quote, the Department of Defense is aware of temporary data disruptions on the Defense Casualty Analysis System website. These site anomalies are currently being resolved in coordination with the military services, end quote. But then, just a mere days later, the Defense Department started to track casualties in its Defense Casualty Analysis System under a new category labeled Overseas Operations rather than Operation Epic Fury, which is the namesake for this Iran campaign. So they just restarted their own accounting of dead and wounded in the war. So this new overseas operations category also lists 207 U.S. troops wounded since July 7th, which marks that 600 number that I was referring to. So that now marks 600, at least 624 wounded since the U.S. and Israel launched this war in February. Sources say the change in accounting may come from the Trump administration's position that Operation Epic Fury ended in May. Now, in the midst of all of this, also the House has adopted an Iran War Powers Resolution, and these were a few Republican representatives that are actually going against President Donald Trump, and those representatives are Thomas Massie from Kentucky, Warren Davidson from Ohio, Brian Fitzpatrick from Pennsylvania, and Tom Baird from Michigan. And Massie said in a statement, quote, let me explain this absurd ruse. The Pentagon is pretending there have been 2 Iran wars separated by a brief ceasefire, end quote. He also added that the Secretary of Defense, Pete Hegseth, is breaking the law and he must be held accountable for waging war without Capitol Hill's approval. So we will continue watching this as it continues to unfold. And always make sure you are not only listening to Hot Press for your news, because there's no way we'll be able to tell you what is all going on around the world in just 30 minutes on a show, and sometimes less than that, because now we're about to go into what's on the ballot with Trey and I, because our primaries are coming up. Our primaries again are this Tuesday, and the general election is in November, and it's going to be here before you know it. So if you don't like what's happening right now, now is the time to change it. You have to change it. You have to change it. If you don't like it, you got to go vote. So here we go. What's on the ballot with Trey and I? We are going to go ahead and start with District 5. So District 5 has been represented by Republican John McGuire since 2025. Now, this is what I was saying earlier. This is the only district so far where a Republican is going against another Republican in the primary.
5: I was looking at the presentation, and mm-hmm. District 5 is busy. Mm-hmm. There's a lot going on.
4: There's a lot going on. And I'm thinking maybe District 5 has a Republican going against another one, because Representative McGuire has a hard time with answering questions. So, as you guys know, earlier in the year, there was a lot of issues going on with ICE. These issues are still going on. The only reason that it doesn't seem like they're not going on is because we haven't talked about it. But please believe me, Minnesota is still fighting with ICE. There are still cities out here. We have just ICE agents, I believe, in Chesapeake Walmart last week, rounding up people. Yeah, it happens. It's just stuff is quiet now. Things have been infiltrated. People have been arrested. People are going to prison for propaganda. But I thought this was the land of the free.
5: Never that, D. Nah. The 13th Amendment, baby.
4: Nah. So when Representative McGuire was asked by ABC News what he would do if he was frozen out of an official investigation, if someone was killed by federal agents, what would he do? How would he react? He didn't answer that question. But again, I don't like he say, she say. I'm just going to play the clip.
6: And I understand your message, but I do want to repeat the question here. We learned that the FBI is conducting this investigation. Governor Walz says that his state's officials have been frozen out of this process. They are not able to see any of the case files and information. I'm curious, what is your take specifically on that? How would you feel if that scenario played out in your home state of Virginia?
7: Well, I would say Governor Walz, I'm asking on him to resign. He's failed at every opportunity to lead. You've seen almost $9 billion in fraud in the Somali community. He's known about that since he's got elected. But for political purposes and trying to win elections, he did nothing about it. And it got worse and worse and worse. And talking with witnesses yesterday at Oversight Committee, it was career suicide. If you were a whistleblower, they would go after you, blackball you, and make it so you couldn't get a job. And so every opportunity he has had to lead, and you know, emotions are high in Minnesota and across our country right now. And you know, Americans come up to me and say, I don't know if I'm paying taxes or paying criminals. And what a leader should do is lower the temperature. And when Tim Walz tells people he's gonna turn the National Guard against federal agents, that's not lowering the temperature. When he tells people to get out there and protest, just like during the Summer of Love, when these people were setting buildings on fire with law enforcement officers in the building and barricading them and everything else like that, they used their money to bail them out of jail so they could continue to terrorize American citizens.
6: Congressman, you mentioned emotions being high and so many people are calling for transparency. And so I'll ask again, you know, the FBI, according to Governor Walz, has frozen state officials out of this investigation. What is your take on that? And how would you feel if that scenario played out in your home state of Virginia?
7: Well, I trust them to, you know, we have good leadership and they've got to do, they have to have due process. You know, I listened to an officer yesterday talked about how when he had somebody in the back of his patrol car, every time they would say, show the video, show the video, show the video. Well, this is the arrest phase. Once you get to the court phase, then you can look at the video. So look, if they're doing something wrong, then we need to hold people accountable, whether they're Democrat or Republican or what. But we need to keep the American people safe and we need to stop this leftist lunacy.
6: All right, Congressman John McGuire. Hey, thank you so much for your time, sir.
7: Awesome. Thank
5: you. One thing about Dee, she's going to pull up a receipt.
4: I'm
5: going to
4: pull up
5: the
4: receipts. Don't play with me.
5: Every time.
4: Don't play with me. So now Representative McGuire will be going against Melanie Lucero, who is a retired Marine. And she says she will fight for Virginia's values in Washington. But she is standing with President Trump to secure the border, cut reckless spending, and put families first. So the issues that she is focused on are veteran and constituent services, ending illegal immigration, Second Amendment rights, economy and jobs, right to life, America's first foreign policy, healthcare freedom, education and parental rights, energy independence, election integrity, and she wants to end congressional insider trading. Now that's different from a Republican. She says members of Congress should not use their positions to enrich themselves. She supports the Restore Trust in Congress Act to prohibit members, their spouses' independence from trading individual stocks and securities with fines and profit forfeiture for violations.
5: Well, that's not bad. You really don't see that too often. I think me and Dee, we were talking about this before we started recording, is that these policies, they should have been in law that, you know, government officials also can't participate in like the stocks and insider trading, everything like that. So that's a win. Okay, let's see, you know, how you move forward.
4: But again, that's not for us, because one, not my party, two, not my district. That's for y'all, District 5.
5: Not my circus, not my monkeys.
4: Not my circus, not my monkeys. Now we have three Democratic contenders. We have Rob Trzaski. We have Suzanne, a.k.a. Dr. K. Krasinowski. And we have Tom Perriello. Now, Dr. K, find her on LinkedIn, Facebook, or Instagram. She is available on those three sites. And she was actually just talking about AI. So let's see what she was talking about when she was talking about AI.
8: We can't allow the course of AI to be determined only by the guys in Silicon Valley. I'm here at one of our hospitals doing my least favorite thing, working on charts. And we now have an AI program that listens in during our encounters with the patients and writes a note. But And it is helpful, definitely. But I have to go back and do sometimes really heavy editing of the note because the AI got something wrong or something's in there that shouldn't be or it misinterpreted something. And, you know, frankly, even before AI, just in the medical electronic medical record, there were I had a patient I referred to a premier medical institution with a very complicated problem, and it got written on the patient's chart that they had Crohn's disease, which they don't. And that's like multiplied like rat. Every now doctor who sees the patient there has Crohn's disease on their list, and it's wrong. You know, data is only worth it when it's good data. Crap in means crap out. And AI is just going to be too big and revolutionary in our society for us to leave it to the guys in Silicon Valley how it's going to be implemented. We need to be letting our representatives know, whether they're Republicans or Democrats, that they need to get on the ball and take this in hand. There are guys from Silicon Valley who are now making political action committees to give money to the politicians who favor their point of view. We need to stop this, and we need to get our representatives representing us and our interests as a society and how this is implemented.
4: Not enough for me. I'm sorry. You have to be... if you say that the AI is malfunctioning, how can you also say in the same breath that it's good?
5: Especially for something important as medical records.
4: Mm-hmm.
5: I feel like that's something that should be an absolute, not left up to an AI model. Because that's somebody's life.
4: You just told us that someone was misdiagnosed.
5: So
4: and
5: that,
4: like, we see that happen way too often anyways. I don't understand the need to add on to the issues.
5: Yeah, so that is something that's very serious that I feel like, you know, AI shouldn't be involved, especially when it comes to like any form of records, but especially medical records. No.
4: Mm-mm. So Tom Perriello, I'm on his website now. You know, the first thing that we see, donation, support his campaign. He wants to lower costs and raise wages. And what else do you want to do, Tom? What else do you want to do? So Tom says he spent 25 years winning tough fights, taking on corporate lobbyists, electric utility monopolies in the Trump administration. He wants to push for our country to go bigger and bolder to deliver results that bring down costs, raise paychecks, and protect our democracy. But again, how?
5: That's something we need to get better at, folks. We need the hows. It could all be theory, but we need answers. That's what we're looking for as voters, and that's something that's really important. So especially for our voters that are just listening, whenever you're just researching a candidate, use your critical thinking cap. And when you read something, also think, I wonder how that would work, you know, so you could take that extra step and kind of get down to the answer and see if you align with that answer. Okay.
4: And we're not going to act like he doesn't have some blood in the game. He's definitely put in some work. He has put in some work. So he flipped one of Virginia's most conservative congressional districts back in 2008. And I guess he said he's going to do it again. So we'll definitely see. He believes every family deserves a fair shot at the American dream that leaves no region, race, or generation behind. And he has held over 100 hours of town halls. He says he did this because he believes you can't represent people without listening to them first. So I like that. But again, we're not going to give you a cookie for doing what you're supposed to do. But he has served on the boards of Indivisible and the Virginia League for Planned Parenthood. He has also co-founded Bird of Light Ukraine and MutualAidSudan.org. Now, I'm surprised about that. Mutual aid for Sudan. Now we got to check and make sure that money actually going to Sudan. Not slick. I don't let anything pass over here. AidSudan.org. Now, I'm surprised about that. Mutual aid for Sudan. Now we got to check and make sure that money actually going to Sudan. Not slick. I don't let anything pass over here.
5: My eyes see everything.
4: Look, I'm tracking, okay? I'm tracking. Now, last but not least, Trzaski. Trzaski, he says no kings, no oligarchs, and no rubber stamps. quote, "We have a president who thinks he's a king and a Congress that lets him act like one. I'm running because Congress has stopped doing the job the Constitution gave it." He says, "Instead of being a check on power, Congress has been a rubber stamp for an out-of-control executive. We literally can't afford Donald Trump's imperial presidency. This is why families are paying more every month. Tariffs, special favors for politically connected oligarchs, and gilded vanity projects hurt ordinary Americans." Oh, he wrote a book. He said, "I wrote the book on how Donald Trump has abused the Constitution."
5: That might be a read for me personally.
4: Yeah, he's on Substack. So if you guys want to see more from him, you can definitely read his Substack. Oh my goodness, I forgot to drop websites. I'm so sorry, guys. I know y'all need the spellings for these people. So Trzynski can be found at www.trzynski4congress.com. Tom Perriello can be found at www.tomperriello.com. And Dr. K website is not really functioning right now, but you can find her on Instagram at Dr. K for Congress. All of her media tags are Dr. K for Congress.
5: Okay, so if you guys, you know, weren't able to keep up with the spellings and everything, I know it's a lot of information, but it's also going to be posted. It's going to be posted online. It'll have all the links to all these candidates' websites directly. So definitely take a look. So that was the end of this segment. We did districts 1 through 5, and we are going to break this down into multiple parts today, districts 1 through 5. And then we're going to figure out how we're going to break down the rest of the districts, because it was a lot of information and we just want to make sure we get it to you guys in a timely manner.
4: So again, if you haven't heard districts 1 through 4, you can go to Hot Press the Roundtables to hear the whole thing, or you can go to our YouTube channel, figure out which district you're in, and then watch your perspective video for your district.
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3: 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And every week, I'll be here to guide you through the latest in the medical world, both past and present, ideas to consider, health tips and perspectives, and expert advice. So today we're going to take a little different turn on what we normally do. I mean, we kind of think about health. We often think about blood pressure, diabetes, cholesterol, exercise, eating right, heart disease, cancer, and those are certainly important. But today we're going to talk about another aspect of health that oftentimes gets overlooked, and that's financial health. Did you know that financial stress can affect your blood pressure, increase your risk of heart disease, contribute to depression and anxiety, interfere with sleep, and even impact your relationship? As a cardiologist, I see patients every day who are dealing with tremendous stress. Sometimes that stress isn't caused by illness, it's caused by unpaid bills, uncertainty about retirement, lack of insurance, or simply just not having a financial plan. So today, I want to take this 30 minutes to discuss why financial wellness is actually a part of overall wellness. Joining me today is Jessica Williams, an experienced insurance broker and financial planner who helps individuals and families prepare for the future before life throws them an unexpected challenge. So Jessica, welcome to the Newbie Health Perspective.
4: Wow, the Newbie Health Perspective on this beautiful Saturday. Thank you so much.
3: A beautiful hot Saturday.
4: A beautiful hot Saturday.
3: And we're hot 91.
4: Hot 91, we're in the building.
3: It is hot outside too, so we're at the right place at the right time. So thank you. I appreciate you joining me today.
4: Yes, and I appreciate you.
3: I think this is, of course, important, as I mentioned earlier. You know, we look at this aspect of financial health, and a lot of people really don't take that into consideration, how that impacts their physical. And I deal with this all the time, because many times people come to see me and they're having chest pain or breathing issues, or they have these kind of nondescript symptoms. And you end up finding a lot of times it's based on stress of life, you know, and unfortunately, so we know financial wellness is important.
4: Right.
3: So I would say that, you know, in my experience, couples often argue more about money than almost anything else. Mm-hmm. Financial uncertainty affects every decision families make, and many people delay healthcare because of financial concerns. Right. So tell me, from your perspective, why is this important?
4: I feel it's important because when you think about mentally, everything is mental, right? It affects your physical well-being. It affects your overall spiritual well-being. And then, of course, it does affect your financial well-being as well. So when you have like the gift and the powers in your tongue, what you speak out, it is, right? So it's like all about mental. But as far as it being one of the main stresses, anxiety, high blood pressure, chronic stress, like that takes a toll in your mental. So it's like when you think, okay, I'm sick. But then what happens when you really get too sick? Like, what actually happens, and how are you prepared before that happens?
3: So tell us, what in your role with your organization, talk to me about your organization. What does it do? What are the things you're passionate about as it relates to financial security? And just tell us a little bit about you.
4: Yes, absolutely. So it is a pleasure to be here in the seat, Hot 91 in the building, Norfolk State University. I'm actually an alumni. So a little bit about me. My name is Jessica Williams, and I'm originally from Virginia, grew up, and just that whole trajectory of the lifestyle. Go to school, get a job, and work. But what happens when you work, and maybe some things are just out of order, right? So psychology degree, and then graduated from Norfolk State, cum laude, psychology. And it's so crazy how time has evolved. This was 2013. That's when I graduated. It's 2026 right now. So my whole path, I graduated and then went into the field of sales, Verizon Wireless, became a merchant seaman, and just followed that whole lifeline. And I was very passionate about that, but just the education. Like, I always had that thirst for knowledge. how can I be better? How can I do better with the information that's given to me? So even through this conversation, like, it's just, okay, education, that was my main passion, but how can I really get ahead and go like further than what my parents taught me? So I'm following that. And then one of my friends, he actually introduced to me how money works, like how money can work for you versus working for it. Because when we're just programmed to go through that trajectory of the industrial lifestyle of living, it's a good thing. But what happens when we don't know what we should know in our earlier stages? So I went through that and just learning that, really, and how it transitioned me from a merchant seaman into financial education is because the lack thereof, right? Like, throughout these states, everything revolves around money, but we're not really taught how to earn, how to spend, how to save, and how to properly invest, but most importantly, how it still attains to our health. Yeah. Like, our health is truly our wealth, but wealth is still a mindset. And then if we're not programmed and taught how to think, we just work, and that's it. So
3: let me ask you this question. So when should someone start financially planning their life? How early in their life?
4: I think as early when they really start to speak. Like, that is really when, and it's not the tangibles. Mm. It's still a mindset. Yeah. Understanding how things are treated. Yeah. Okay, I take my time, and this is what I'm going to get out of it. How our moms and our dads raise us, like, you need to do your chores for an allowance. Mm-hmm. Well, what exactly is that allowance? It could be you get free time on TV. That's still a trade and exchange. But then when you tie it to different commodities, now we're talking about money. Okay, I'm getting this coming in, but I'm still under my household. That's not my responsibility. That's somebody else's, right? So,
3: what do you think about budgets? Because I know, unfortunately, so what I see in our community more so is people will spend and spend and spend a very little savings. Mm-hmm. So, okay, say I'm a young person and I'm working, you know, job. I haven't really gotten to my career yet, but I am working. Say I'm 17, 18 years old. I'm working at a grocery store, just getting my little bit of money.
4: Yeah.
3: So you get a check. How much of that check you think should go into a savings, and how should that savings be handled versus what I'm going to spend? Because, you know, budgets, I think, are important, and a lot of times people don't create them. They just spend. And then, exactly. You know, they're saying, oh, I don't have money to spend for the next week or month or whatever. They just didn't plan out. So in your mind, planning, and it doesn't have to be that scenario I gave you, but just general basic planning. So you're working a job, you get a certain check. How much of that money should go into a savings, and then how much should you use for spending? And then you want to ask yourself, what type of savings, or where would my money be best served if I do save?
4: Exactly. Yes, that's a good question. So you got to really navigate between your wants and your needs, right? Like, is it really a need? Do you need to have the latest and greatest, or do you just want to have it? What's exactly more important? So normally it's like 50% needs, 40% wants, and then 10% should go to your savings. Okay. And really it should be less than that, right? Like 20% should go towards your savings, because we're taught to save 10% of our income to give back to the Lord. Mm-hmm. But what does that look like, you know, really, even saving wise? Start off with 10%, because your discipline and how you give to your higher power determines how your life will still be. But you still got to pay yourself first. So can you imagine saving 20% of your income, and then you still have to divide that 10% to the Lord, 10% to yourself? So let's pay 10% to ourselves, because we are our highest power in the flesh. But we still got to give it up to God. So then even divide that 10%, 5-5, you know? So that's exactly how really I was raised. No matter what you are making, you always want to save. If you're spending 10, save 5. Because if you're spending 10 and you're like, dang, I'm on this budget and I can only make this amount. So Wendy's, let's just say 5 for $5, you're hungry and you have $10 for that day. Okay, spend that $5 and some change, but really just let's set it at $5, because that's the biggest thing that's like a disaster to wrap our head around is spending. We're going to spend the money, spend the money. If we're making $100,000 and we still spend $90,000 of it, what are we doing still with that 10%?
3: Well, you know, it's kind of interesting if you really think about it. You know, a lot of people here 5 or 10%, and the thing that's really, when you think about it, that's really not a lot, but added up over years, that little bit could turn into a lot really quick if you do it properly.
4: Right.
3: You know, one of the things that I have tried to teach even my kids is if you look at taking that amount of money and put it somewhere where it can start looking at interest. Now, I know, I tell you honestly, banks, you can put it in there if you want to. You get like half a percentage point, if that. You know, I'm a firm believer in insurance policies and whole life policies, but you know, but in a planning phase, you think about how would you recommend people looking at, if they save, where should they save that money to? How should they really look at that planning process, and what can that lead to in the future? So in other words, say, I mean, you know, take a few dollars a month or whatever, a week, whatever it is, and how that can that add up? How would you recommend people look at where should that money go in the savings that would give them the best return?
4: Right. That's good. That's good. First, like, even when it comes to paying yourself first, like setting up that emergency fund, because when you need an emergency savings, you don't want to start dipping into your investments or your insurance, which a lot of people don't realize how you can use insurance still as an investment. It's not an investment, but you can use it as such. But it's just still like, okay, how can I really now put it into that pot? And that's really the foundation. A lot of people don't realize that. Like, we protect our homes, we protect our cars, we protect our cell phones, but we don't think to protect ourselves first. And that's really where the foundation is. $5, $10 a month can still equate to about $150, $300. $5 to $10 a day can still equate to $150, $300 a day. I hear a lot of people, and you probably do, Dr. Newby, like, oh, I was just at the gas station, and it was a gentleman, bless his heart, he said that he spent $400 on something that didn't have any type of value. It was just something, okay, I just invested this on the chain because I'm looking good. Okay, that's good and that's grand, but then you're putting $20 in your gas tank. Don't you know gas is at an all-time high?
3: Absolutely.
4: So where are you valuing, like, on where your money should be placed?
3: I think that's
4: what's the foundation.
3: I think that's one of the things that I find in our community more so. I look at, you know, if you look at the richest whites in America, you don't see them dressing fancy. You don't see them riding in big fancy cars. Nope. Most of the time, they ride in Hyundais. You know, they got their little, they just wear T-shirts and slacks. And I mean, they don't spend money on things that you cannot get any value back on. And I tell people, cars are your worst investments in the world. Because, I mean, I guarantee you, and I've had cars I've owned where I buy it, spend $80K on the car. Next thing I know, I look a year later and it's worth 20. Mm-hmm. You know, so I said, don't invest in cars. I mean, I think, you know, we have this sense of thinking that where do we want to be? Because I tell you, I look at myself as a physician, I don't want to have to work till I'm 90.
4: Right.
3: You know, I want to be able to feel like if something were to happen to me, or if I couldn't work, or if I'm saying, okay, when I get to retirement phase, because Social Security ain't going to cut it by itself.
4: No.
3: And they're trying to cut that half the time now. So you have to kind of plan ahead to say, what do I want? What do I want to do? Where do I want to be in my retirement age? I don't want to have to struggle for money. Because you think about, even when you get to a stage where you can't care for yourself, if you have to be in like a special, like assisted living, those things aren't cheap.
4: Exactly.
3: So you have to ask yourself, how do you want to make sure you're prepared for your future so that when those time comes, you're not dependent on your kids to do it? Because I tell you, I have seen more than often parents who have an expectation of their children to take care of them.
4: Right.
3: I don't have that expectation. I refuse to burden my children with me in my older years, and that's just a me thing. Some people feel differently. I had one person tell me, well, I've had them, that's what they're supposed to take care of me. I said, oh, so you're raising slaves now. I said, okay, I understand. And it's not so much that I've said that jokingly, but I want to make sure that we as a people understand that when you're a caregiver, that is probably one of the most stressful jobs I've ever seen in my life. When you think about it, because one thing when you're raising children, you can pretty much, you know, command it with those kids what they're going to do and not do. But when you talk about an adult, like as a parent or something, you teeter in between that level of respect.
4: Right.
3: But also, you know, it's when the get adults with a mind of their own, they're going to do what they're going to do, you know. And then you have to ask yourself, okay, how am I going to navigate through this financially if they don't have many resources, because they didn't save a thin dime in their life? So they're, I have to take care of myself, my family, and now I got to take care of this other person too. So then right. that individual's got a bunch of stress, which can lead to some health issues, which I have dealt with in my practice, where a lot of patients come to me with medical conditions as a result of caring for their older family members. Right. So getting back to this issue of savings, where should money go? So I say I have, say I come to you and I say, okay, Jessica, you know, help me plan my future. What are the things that I should do? I'm a working class individual. You know, I make decent money. How do you recommend those individuals navigate?
4: Right. Yeah, I love that. I love that question and even that perspective. And that's what drives me like so much, because when you already have your house in order and you know, like, you practice what you preach, you just want somebody else to be good. I'm not going to be that person say, oh, I'm good, and nobody attached to me wins. And that's really like, we bring that focus of really saving for your future. How do you save for your future? You understand exactly what the crises are. What are we facing today? What is normally the conversation that we're having? It's around savings. A lot of people are spending more than they save. Why? Because we're not taught, okay, how can we now budget? How can we really save, invest, manage? We're just taught to spend. Okay, so then that's a crisis there. And then for people who do have that savings, they don't know where to save their money. And then that's totally into retirement. We're working for so many years and we may be investing, or just say, let's just say we're working and nobody's teaching us about our benefits and we happen to get too sick, whether it's chronic stress, anxiety, it's a heart attack, it's a stroke, it's a cancer. These things happen. We don't know when it's going to happen. We don't know how it's going to hit us. Is it hereditary or doesn't just come? Still back to mental. Right. So let's really tailor in on that focus, protection. And yes, we are talking about life insurance. Your death should be profitable, but don't think about it just as a death benefit. Think about it as a living benefit, because what happens when you're working throughout your working years and you get too sick too soon? And as you're young, we don't have any responsibilities. It's just us. You find love, you get married, you have a baby, it's a baby carriage. And now you have other people that you're responsible for. What are you teaching? Save for your future, even if it's a little bit. People think that they have to have a lot to start, but it's all about at least starting, because at the end, you're still going to pay the cost of waiting. And then living benefits as well. So where should you save your money? You should save your money, yes, in the bank, but don't just put it in the bank, because what else do the banks do? The banks make money by lending us credit cards. Oh, yes, Dr. Newby, Jessica, you have $10,000. Oh, wow, this is my money. No, it's not your money. It's somebody else's money. You just need it. And then that's the interest that keeps on paying. But what if you're paying the minimum? Why not pay yourself the max and max out on the things that they leverage upon us not knowing? Still going back to the education. So where should we save? We should save for our future in our bank accounts. 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You're working your job, saving your 401ks and your retirement accounts, whether it's a TSP, IRA, a Roth IRA, what may have you, but understand still the limitations. It's all a game.

0: I mean, you'll be just paying too much money out versus what you have coming in. So again, it goes back to that need want thing. If you don't really need it, don't get it. You know, if, and I tell folks all the time, if you want to have a more fancy car, if that's really your thing, then you need a better job. You know, and I hate to say it like that, but the realities are, if you max out your ability to get credit and you have to pay this off, but you're not making enough money to really pay it off, you're going to be in a hurting situation. So the question is, what do you need versus what you want? We mentioned that before. But let me ask you this: term life insurance, whole life insurance. So say, because you mentioned make your death profitable, but say I want to make some money while I'm alive. So how would you recommend, like say if I was going to, I'm just going to throw a number out there. I have $20,000 I have in savings, and I want to figure out how do I make use life insurance to help me make more money. And I know it's possible. How do you do that? I have this money. I said, okay, Jessica, here's $20,000. Tell me, what are you going to do with this $20,000 to make me more money? What would you say?
1: That's good. That's good. So we are still going to focus, like how we were talking about that emergency fund, right? Take that 20,000 and then put that in an emergency fund. We know life is going to happen, unexpectancies, they rise and everything like that. We don't want to just take the entire 20,000 and move it, and you're like, wait, I need some. Okay, so let's save half of that and let's deal with the 10,000, right? And then you have different policies, permanent life insurance policies that you can actually put into and get up to 12% rates of return. So then you find, and then that's what stood out to me. Like, I knew that I needed insurance. I'm going to pass away. I'm going to get too sick. It just made sense. Like, even when I was working at Verizon, one of my friends, he's from Jersey, and he was talking to me about whole life insurance. And those still have fixed interest rates, which they're good. You're still going to gain that. But still, even with that, let's go up to 12% rates of return. And when I saw that, I was like, how can I be almost 65 years old and having over $500,000? Who's seeing that? If they just continue to work and then they're not saving for their future, they're just spending it. Oh, well, I make $100,000 a year. Well, guess what? You spend $90,000 and then you still don't even know where the 10 went. So when we do our analysis, and that's literally like a budget, seeing exactly how much money you have coming in, what's going out, because those fixed expenses, they're there. You're going to pay for living arrangements, you're going to pay for your bills, your water, your cell phone upkeep, and all those things like that. But then when you get to the variable, the highs of the highs and the lows of the lows. So if you're spending high and then you can't experience your lows, you don't know what that low is going to be. Now just tap that into investments. How do you tolerate that? You
0: So,
1: know?
0: if you get this situation, because and I've heard you have this emergency fund a couple times, and I always, and I definitely understand that, because I've had times where, like, I think I'm not sure I mentioned you, my air conditioning unit went out there about 2 weeks ago, and you know, I had to end up buying a new unit. Now, fortunately, I have emergency
1: How
0: fund.
1: much was that new unit?
0: 16K.
1: Oh my goodness.
0: Yeah, 16K. So fortunately, I have emergency fund to address those types of things, and I always keep a certain amount of money kind of set aside that I don't touch. And I tell people all the time, when you do investments or you have an emergency fund, act like that money don't exist anymore.
1: Exactly.
0: You know, I can't emphasize that enough to people, because once you start dipping into funds, you're going to keep dipping into it. The next thing you know, it's going to be gone. So, you know, I always say, if you have that emergency fund, keep it, act like it doesn't exist. You only go to it if you run to an emergency like that. Don't think going to the Beyonce concert is an emergency.
1: No.
0: If you may not need to go to that. Because I was amazed. I hadn't been to a concert forever. I was amazed how much these tickets cost nowadays.
1: They're like $500 to $700. And depending on the type of attention you're looking for, you're going to now tap into your savings and mess up a whole household for what? A moment?
0: Listen, I got people that got bad blood pressure problems that they fuss at me about a $20 copay for their medication, but they'll spend $600 to go see a concert that lasts a couple hours and then it's gone.
1: I'm telling you.
0: I mean, and again, I don't knock in entertainment, and we want to be entertained at times, but the question is it worth that sacrifice? Because if you're dead from a blood pressure problem, I guess you won't be seeing any more concerts after that. So you have to just really ask yourself, where are you, is your value system where it should be? You know, and I think
1: I
0: that's
1: love that value system. Is your value system where it should be?
0: And you know, because I know I put money, I mean, right now I don't have any more things to buy. I really could care less about buying anything else.

0: all my money and that goes in retirement. Mm. You know, because I don't value all these extra toys and things anymore. When I was young, you never had anything, you know, and, you know, I grew up not wealthy because my father died really young. My mom stayed home with us, you know, trying to make sure we had a life. So we didn't have a lot of extras. You know, we had what we needed, you know, not everything we wanted, but a lot of what we needed. And that was important for me at that time. So when I did that and learned about that, I had to say, okay, under this circumstance, what are the things I need to make sure I know and understand? So as I was growing up, you start making some money. I was like, oh, snap. Let me go buy a couple of things here and there. But I found once I bought it, I was like, man, did I really need this? And was this really that valuable to me that I said, okay, I could have used that money somewhere else? Because again, planning for your future, you want to ask yourself when you can't work anymore. And you never know what the future is going to hold. That's why I tell people, go to church, stay in prayer, do something positive, because I'll tell you, you want to make sure you pray into the good Lord to help you navigate this stuff, because you just never know. You could get into an accident.
1: Yeah.
0: You know, you could, you know, maybe another family member who you're dependent on, or they depend on you, they may not be there anymore. I always used to say to my children, I say, I need you to live like I'm not there. Because what happens when I'm not there? Because in all statistical variables, I will be leaving at some point in time. I don't know when. I hope the good Lord give me more time. But I told them, I need you to prepare yourself for your future so that when I'm gone, you don't have to, you know, you won't be dependent on me, but you'll be self-sufficient.
1: Exactly.
0: So learn that self-sufficiency. Make sure you understand that piece. So one question I wanted to ask you is, how do we, in terms of that planning, because you said we should really start very young and very early.
1: Right.
0: So say people who come to you, what is it that your role is in terms of planning? What are the things that they need to know about your role, what you do, and how you serve others?
2: Mm-hmm. Yes, that's really good. As far as how we serve others, it's all about putting a mask on yourself first. Like, how can you say that you're benefiting from something if you haven't even taken advantage to benefit from it? Well, I heard about this. Well, have you tasted that? Let's just say it's ice cream, because how does that, right? We're going to talk about ice cream. Well, I had this nice bowl of scoop of ice cream from Brewster's. Well, have you actually been there? Well, no, I actually go to Cold Stone. Well, why in the world didn't you tell me about Cold Stone? You're talking about Brewster's. So it's all about putting a mask on yourself first. And then from there, that's where you're able to share your stories. The stories are the things that sell. These are products that's been around for 100 plus years. It's foreign to people that know nothing about it. But if you know exactly who I am and what I do and what I'm passionate about, whatever I'm attached to, I'm already winning. So it's only just an added asset to it, right? So I would always just start there, really. And if someone is coming to me and seeing how they can plan for their future, that's the question that you were asking, right? How can they plan for future? It's really just starting now. Like, let's just see exactly where you are now, because when you get started now, and I actually had a teammate, because our agency, we're always expanding and we're looking for people as well. Like, yes, we want to help you as a client, but people still want to make additional money. So we're going to show you exactly how our system is even driven to share this good message with other people. But how can you still benefit? It's still all in a benefit. What benefits you? But planning for your future, starting now. Where exactly are you now? If you can do $20 a month, $30 a month, $50 a month, let's start there. Because you don't know what's going to happen when life happens. Like, you can be literally looking at someone, and that's what's so heartbreaking, because this just happened. Like, we were coming back from Vegas for our annual convention, and one of my teammates literally had a stroke. And I'm looking at that individual face to face, and we're good, we're eating and everything like that. Boom. And it just goes down. But he was able to put some things in place, like, wow, I really need to definitely make sure I'm at least starting.
0: Well, I tell you, you know.
2: So how do you plan? You start.
0: Yeah. So I'll tell you, our time is almost up. I mean, I'm looking, I'm like, we've gone through things, and I'll tell you, it's been a great conversation. So let me ask you this. So if people want to get in touch with you to start this process, to start this journey, how do they get in touch with you? What are the things they should do? Is it a telephone number or a website, whatever? How do they get in touch with you?
2: Yes, telephone number is 757-285-1137. And understand the mission, even when you're approaching. Right. The mission is to help and serve families with proper protection through financial literacy. So you can definitely give a call to 757-285-1137. I am on social media platforms. So Jessica Shanae Williams, your community advocate. And then, of course, I.amthegoodlife if you like Instagram streams.
0: All right. Well, thank you, Jessica. I appreciate you coming on board with us today. It was great information. And I look forward to it. We may have to do a part two of this.
2: So part two, for sure.
0: So I will be in touch soon. But listen, everybody, thank you for tuning in today. I really do appreciate it. I hope you gained something from it. I know I certainly did. And we'll see you again next week. Stay blessed and be good.
2: See ya.
1: Welcome to the Clavelle Report, a report that talks about law, policy, and politics. These three areas tend to dominate our lives every single day. This report was created to pull back the covers, eliminate the white noise, and understand the reasoning behind the world today. We're about giving you the facts from all sides and not personal opinions. We're not about what should be and should not be, but instead, we're about what is and what can be. And now, here's your host, E.W. Clavelle.
3: Thank you for joining us for another edition of the Clavelle Report, Law, Policy, and Politics. According to The Hill, the record high says Trump is not paying attention to the most important problems in the United States. In addition to that, the state of the economy is also showing that consumer confidence is plummeting and individuals are in fear. According to The Hill, a record number of respondents in a new poll say that they think President Trump is not paying attention, enough attention, to the most important problems Americans face daily. According to CNN's survey release last Wednesday, found that 73% of American respondents, that's 3 in 4 individuals, accused the president of not prioritizing the top issues facing the country. Just more than a quarter of Americans said that he's had the right priorities. Now, a majority of these respondents said that the president's economic and military policies have worsened the conditions at 65% and 67%. And only 22% said the economy has improved based on his policies, and 21% said his military actions in Iran have helped the U.S., according to these polls. Join us to discuss these very important poll numbers and other issues surrounding America's involvement in Iran and also the state of the U.S. economy. It's none other than my good friend, no stranger to the station. You know him, you love him? WNSB is Hot 91's very own Maynard Scales. Maynard, how are you doing today?
4: Yo, man, I feel like I need a like an applause track. When you know me, love him. That's kind of dope, man. You try to bring me in.
3: You like that, don't you? Like that?
4: Yeah, man.
3: Well, you know, Maynard, I don't know about you. I mean, you may get an applause, but these poll numbers,
4: not so much, right?
3: Not so much of applause, man. You know, again, the data is also showing that an increasing number of U.S. adults, that would include you and I, by the way, said that they believe the president lacks a strategy for the Iran war at 74%. And only 67% of respondents previously said he had no plan for Iran. Maynard, you got Americans also, they got unfavorable views toward the president handling the economy, high prices. 3/4 in the survey said they're unhappy with the rising inflation. We just got the new Fed chair that's sworn in. Well, was confirmed at his press conference just this last week on Thursday. On Wednesday. Also, 79% didn't approve of his handling of the gas prices, which have increased over the past several months amid the U.S.-Israeli conflict in Iran. Maynard, I don't know about you, but at this particular point, I think the confidence in what the president's policies have thought that it was doing to help actually are showing that they're not.
4: Yeah, well, I think we have to kind of parse out first is what he says his priorities are and his initiatives are, what we see the initiatives be in real time, and what things he does to get initiatives moved forward. So, for instance, here are some of the things that he said these initiatives were, right? He said things regarding infrastructure. Uh-huh. Nothing's been done where infrastructure in two different administrations of President Trump.
5: Well, what about the wall?
4: Is that infrastructure?
5: I mean, it is a bill. It's something built.
4: Well,
5: but you got to go all the way to the border to see it.
4: Right. you know, but his priorities, and I will say this, uh-huh. he stuck to a handful of these priorities very closely.
5: Okay.
4: The main one being immigration.
5: Absolutely.
4: That's almost all there is. Now, some of the other priorities that exist is the removal of DEI and also vaccinations. These are the big ones for some reason. Now, I can tell most people in America, as you discuss gas prices, as you discuss the economy in general, DEI was not dragging the economy down. No. What was not dragging the economy down is, you know, just this earlier this week, he signed the Restoring Trust in the Smithsonian Institution.
5: Did we need
4: back
5: it?
4: On July 24th?
5: Did we need to restore?
4: We did not. We did not.
5: Listen, I say locked in. You know, the public policy and all, but that one kind of flew over my head. You know, right. I didn't know we needed to restore trust.
4: He signed an executive order in reference to this, and this is a big deal for him. Now, this, along with the other things that he executes, which include putting his name on the Kennedy Center. Which has been taken off. Which include tariffs. Which include...
5: First of all, nobody knows what's happening with that. And that's not a good thing. It's not.
4: Which includes the UFC fight. Which includes...
5: Well, Michael Irvin attended. I mean,
4: look, wanting to be entertained is one thing. I get it. Mm-hmm. You know, I don't blame the people who decided to attend. They absolutely, you know, they either bought a ticket or whatever.
5: Invited, yeah.
4: You know, if a fight's going to break out, I mean, you can't really be mad at me for wanting to watch. It's the people who start the fight that I have a problem with. But all these things include, which includes the ballroom, which includes the art, none of these things were priorities that Americans.
5: Wait a minute, did you say the arch or the ballroom?
4: Both.
5: Right, because both of them are highly expensive.
4: Very much.
5: You know, ventures that I don't think we really needed.
4: No. Now, a handful of things exist for me as well. I don't care. I'm not going to get myself bent out of shape over these things. I'm just acknowledging that his priorities don't meet with the needs of Americans in this scenario. He's spending a significant amount of time on all the things that don't matter, and the things that do matter, he turns a blind eye to.
5: You know, and that's interesting you bring out those points, which, by the way, are very glaring when you really think about it, as relates to the amount of money being spent for these. You're talking, if you combine all those things, you know, the name on the Trump, you know, center, the reflecting pool debacle, the ballroom destruction of historic structure that really just kind of, hey, let's bring a bulldozer in, we're good.
4: The $1.7 billion slush fund.
5: The slush fund that, of course, was not, of course, you know, it's on hold.
4: No, we don't know where that is.
5: Right.
4: We have no idea.
5: It's on hold. In addition to that, the proposed arch, and then the many other pet projects. I mean, you're talking in the billions of dollars, right?
4: Right. Things that are not even related to the priorities of the nation.
5: Right. These are just pet projects. Let's just put that out there. So, right.
4: But there's a reason why. There's a simple reason why a lot of these projects exist. His skill sets really have never been in administration. The organization he ran, the Trump Organization, did two things. The two things they did best: licensing his name to buildings.
5: Mm-hmm. Marketing.
4: And building other buildings.
5: Right.
4: That's it. Oh, I can put in, we can do, he thought he spoke of the reflecting pool as like a swimming pool. Of course, I have hotels. I know a lot about swimming pools. It's not a swimming pool,
5: it
4: sir.
5: It is not.
4: It's not a swimming pool, sir.
5: We've both been there. So I would not advise you to swim in.
4: No. Oh, I'll just put my name on this building. Oh, I'll just build a ballroom. Because these are the skill sets that he had that he's bringing over from the Trump organization.
5: And you know what? And that's fair. You know, again, we're looking at these things, of course, we're looking at saying, you know, making comments in jest, but these are real actual ventures that are impacting the American bottom line. Right. Hands down. Yeah. And we are looking at this objectively when you show that these are the skills that he does bring. He's done it very well for decades.
4: He's done it for decades.
5: And then bringing that skill set with him into the administration as a chief executive officer. Now, here's the other part. Now, let's look at the American people. The question becomes, why are the American people feeling this way? According to the data, it shows an increasing numbers of U.S. adults believe that the president not only lacked a strategy for the war, but also had unfavorable views of his handling of the economy, the rise in inflation, and the like. And what this is showing is that this latest polling is low ratings. They're right on target with the lowest of his last administration of January 6, 2021, at 34%. So about 50% of respondents said they strongly disapprove of his policy. 15% said they strongly approve, both a record high and a record low. Maynard, let's take a closer look at how Americans are feeling about their pockets. Because we're talking about money, right?
4: Yeah.
5: We're talking about, I mean, I went to the gas station, and I actually about 2 weeks ago, I was like, oh, gas is going down. I went back just this week. It's like, oh, gas is going down.
4: Yes, up.
5: You know, that $15, $20, $25 swing per vehicle,
4: yeah,
5: you know, it does make a difference in what you do.
4: Twice a month, roughly.
5: Right.
4: Right.
5: Twice a month. I mean, once a week. Once a week.
4: I only live 3 miles from the university.
5: Right.
4: So
5: right.
4: I don't have to drive near as far as you.
5: Exactly. I'm feeling a minimal once a week. Understood. You know, probably a little bit more during the week. So that has a major swing in your budgeting and pocket, where you say, you know what, I can't do X, Y, Z.
4: So, Governor Spanberger, will you please let Eric Clavel work remotely so he don't have to spend so much money on fuel? I know that we changed under Governor Youngkin, but give Brother Clavel a little space and opportunity.
5: Well, you know, that had come through executive order for all state employees, so I don't think that's happening. But the president, he faced not just me. And when you look at gas prices, but the Americans in themselves, Republicans and Democrats, with a backlash in his handling of the war, which they believe has a direct effect on their bottom line, including gas prices and financial hardship. 2 in 3, Maynard, according to the last Gallup report, 2 in 3 Americans said they have experienced, since the president's been in office, since the Iran war, financial hardship from high gas prices.
4: So 2 in 3 is last time I checked, is 66%.
5: Let's just go 67.
4: 66.6. Yeah,
5: there you go.
4: That's right.
5: 67%.
4: And that's significant.
5: Not they couldn't buy the Starbucks. Not that they couldn't buy, you know, that go out for lunch, you know, once a week with colleagues. Mm-hmm. But financial hardship, that's different from saying I can't get the coffee that I like.
4: Right. It's different from saying I got to cut back. Cutting back and belt tightening are different.
5: Right. Belt tightening and financial hardship.
4: Right. Right.
5: Are different. That means you're calling credit or saying,
4: I ain't got it.
5: Is there anything we could do?
4: Right.
5: Can we lengthen out this? Or you know what? Don't expect this payment.
4: That's happening.
5: Exactly.
4: So I think some of the things that we should understand is that he ran on certain things. Uh-huh. Some of these things he told us in advance. Tariffs are the most beautiful word in the English language. He said this.
5: I believe it.
4: And we have to recognize, again, I said this just a few weeks ago. In ninth grade civics, I learned that tariffs make things more expensive. Right? I was 14. So for 40 years, I've been aware that this is a simple economic reality.
5: Give us the cliff note version. I mean, the main note versions in the next 60 seconds.
4: When a car is made in America and a car is made in Germany, it probably costs the exact same to make those cars. Let's just say it costs $20,000. We put a tariff on that German vehicle of maybe $15,000 or $20,000. Therefore, it becomes what we call a luxury vehicle and costs $40,000. However, the cost of the metal, the leather, the rubber, all that stuff is pretty much the same.
5: Yeah.
4: It's, I like you said, interchangeable. I like a word, fungible. It means it's the same.
5: Absolutely.
4: But because we put a tariff on it, it costs more. And who pays that? But the consumer pays that at the point of purchase.
5: Very well put. Now, that's just tariffs. You didn't even talk about the shipping costs, handling costs. You know, when we did things by mail,
4: right?
5: Remember that says $9.99 plus shipping, S&H,
4: right.
5: Shipping and handling. Of course, we don't do that anymore. I think that's gone by the wayside. We just click. But shipping and handling is...
4: It's a part of it.
5: Right, it's included.
4: And why is shipping and handling expensive as well? So the tariffs, as we basically said, raise the price of the good itself as a hard cost that's just tacked on. But the shipping... also is expensive because everything we want and everything that's built typically travels on some kind of vehicle.
5: Absolutely.
4: That needs fuel, whether it's a container ship, a 18-wheel vehicle, an 18-wheel truck, or some other conveyance, a small Amazon van, et cetera. All those things cost money. That means that when it's grain in Iowa or Kansas or corn from, you know, some state, Idaho potatoes get from Idaho to Virginia, a truck brought that and the cost of the fuel is added to the cost of those potatoes. If it's a BMW that's arriving at the port of Virginia, we slap a tariff on it, then that BMW gets shipped into Ohio to a dealership, and the cost of the fuel to move that vehicle from the port of Virginia to Ohio by way of land, therefore is slapped on there, and the cost of that fuel is added to the cost of the vehicle. So it's a double whammy.
5: Whammy. Double
4: no
5: whammy.
4: No whammies. No whammies.
5: Whammy. All right. So a little flashback. For those that got that, of course, you remember game shows, right, back in the day. Man, I want to go to The Economist. The Economist is a trusted source of publication, basically by economists that study basically exactly what you just said.
4: It's fake news. before I even hear it, fake news. That is our president's favorite retort, fake news.
5: Well, in the words of business, numbers don't lie.
4: Right.
5: You know, you can lie, but numbers do not lie. 2 + 2 is actually 4. but you know, 5, you know, 4 - 5 is -1. You know, so let's take a look at what The Economist said in their tracking of the presidency. The latest article, it says 555 days into Trump's term. All right. This was last updated July 29, 2026, for those that are tracking this. It says GDP grew at 2.1% per year in Q1. Inflation is at 3%. The unemployment rate is at 4.2%. The S&P is up, though, 22.8% since he took office. So what does this mean? The Iran war has disrupted energy markets, according to economists, pushing petrol prices higher and therefore driving up inflation. So what does this mean? It says, although annual inflation slowed at 3.5% in June from 4.2% in May, thanks to largely a temporary fall in petrol prices, renewed fighting, very recently renewed, said that he would blow them up and do all kinds of things to Iran, has since pushed oil prices higher again, which will cause Americans to continue to feel gloomy. Consumer confidence remains in the doldrums as households worry about rising costs, and the economic growth has weakened. Even though the GDP expanded at an annual rate of 2.1, tax refunds did offer some relief and cushioning from higher prices. However, what we're looking at is that the president wants the new Fed chair, Kevin Quash, to lower interest rates, right? But he says the picture is kind of awkward because here's what he says. The Fed faces a difficult trade-off. Slower growth would normally strengthen the case for lower rates, right? However, the chairman says this risk being caught between the president demanding cheaper money and policymakers worry that the price pressures are becoming, as he says, entrenched. That's a nice word to say. they're going to bottom out.
4: Right.
5: So what does all that say to the average consumer?
4: I think it says, you know, you should have great concern and caution and trepidation. I think that's what it says. It's causing concern and trepidation. I think that's what's happening. One of the things, that the president ran on, and here are some of his domestic and economic focus. AI and tech.
5: No more foreign wars.
4: Government reform, mm-hmm. health and wellness, and American energy. These are his domestic and economic focuses. Mm-hmm. American energy, to unleash domestic energy production, ensure energy independence, and stabilize household and industrial costs. That's not happening.
5: No.
4: But these things are the politics of speaking to or sending dog whistles to a certain group of people. And that was the West Virginia, Ohio, Pennsylvania, Tennessee coal mine community. Clean coal. And here's the thing.
5: It's like saying there's a clean cigarette smoke that you inhale.
4: Here's the thing. All these things are connected. Our gas prices are high because we are getting 20% of the oil of the world comes out through the Strait of Hormuz. We have uncertainty because of the war in Iran. We cannot make coal clean, mm-hmm. and we are refusing to say, how do we tap into sun and or solar and wind where we can defray some of our costs? We could put all these together. If we could put solar and wind in place, we might not be at war.
5: But you know what? Didn't he not remove all subsidies for wind energy?
4: Yes, he did.
5: And also, I believe Ronald Reagan was the one who, Jimmy Carter first put the first solar panel on the White House.
4: Right.
5: And Ronald Reagan, his first executive order.
4: Get rid of them.
5: To remove the solar
4: panel. I don't understand. You know,
5: we're talking 1976, 1980.
4: You were in the service.
5: Yes.
4: What branch did you serve in?
5: U.S. Army.
4: The U.S. Army. We have lots of friends in this area who are in the United States Navy.
5: Yes.
4: We know this much, that the Navy's primary, theater, the place where we almost always are, is in the Mideast.
5: Absolutely.
4: And because we're in the Mideast, the number one thing they do is essentially guard shipping lanes, particularly for oil. Wars break out almost always related to oil. You think about most of the problems that we've had. Oil is somehow at the center of this. Mm-hmm. If we just depended on solar a little bit more, electric cars a little bit more, wind production a little bit more, then we could relieve ourselves of some of the oil dependency. And we can unleash domestic energy production that way. Because the sun that shines in America only belongs to America. Now, I know it shines other places, but that's their sun. I know the wind comes to America, belongs to us. Mm-hmm. That's ours. We don't have to pay for it. So health and wellness is another issue. I know that is a problem too, because now we got explosive diarrhea, measles, and some polio cases. Mm-hmm. And when we start to see that, we start to see people calling sick because either their child has measles or they're experiencing some explosive gastric challenges. And they're not going to work. Therefore, it is disrupting. Health and wellness is disrupting the economy. And I don't know what to tell you.
5: I wanted to point out, so you mentioned our ships being in the Middle East. I want to talk about military base. According to the Council on Foreign Relations, the United States currently operates a broad network of at least 19 military sites and facilities across the Middle East. That includes 10 countries hosting between 40 and 50,000 troops. Now, that's not individuals on ships. That's on the ground.
4: On the ground.
5: On the ground. So to put it in perspective, that's where we are. Now, man, I want to throw something else out there.
4: Yes, sir.
5: All right. We talked about, the consumer confidence. We talked about high prices, and we put an example to our examples, real examples. I hope our listeners are also doing the same thing and thinking about their prices. And hopefully you're not one that's listening, that's going through financial hardship. And hopefully you don't, but by the numbers, two out of three, it's either you or somebody you know that is,
4: right.
5: You know, if you have three people sitting in a row, you look to the right or left, you know, two of you guys are going through financial hardship.
4: Two of you guys are going through it, and one person just doesn't know it yet.
5: One person is not admitted right. until they go fill up
4: right.
5: the next time. But, you know, we talked about that. But here's another indicator of how economic the confidence in the economy is an indulgence for U.S. Citizens. Let's look at the labor market. According to the Economist, America's economy added just 57,000 jobs in June. That is well below analysts' expectations. Now, these are not my words. These are the words of the experts, the economists. Maynard, they said the slowdown was particularly prominent in leisure and hospitality, suggesting that the World Cup recruitment spree has, in their words, petered out. Unemployment fell to 4.2, down from 4.3 in May. So we're going to see these numbers come back later on this month, well, next month, for the month previously. That's how labor and GDP numbers work, right? So we're going to see the numbers that hit, but we're going to be in another quarter after those numbers come back from the reports. But Maynard, when we take a look at, I'm looking at the chart now, when you look at labor market, you know, the percentage and unemployment and so forth, it doesn't look good. You know, when we take a look at unemployment numbers. Now, here's something that these numbers, of course, we know do not include people who just stopped looking for work.
4: But I'm glad you mentioned that. You know? Because going from 4.3 to 4.2 is generally seen as a good thing.
5: Right.
4: However, if people remove themselves from the employment market,
5: yes,
4: that can also make that number go down.
5: Because if you max out unemployment benefits and you're not employed, you're not counting that number.
4: Right.
5: Because you're not looking for work, nor are you getting unemployment benefits at that time.
4: Right. So, you know, it's problematic. And it's been problematic through every presidency. We have these things where people, where unemployment goes up and it goes down. It gets, you know, it gets better, it gets worse. That happens. That's a natural ebb and flow. But I think what we're seeing, however, is we have consistently, month after month, been having less than impressive job growth since maybe March or April of 2025. And we saw quite frequently, month after month, uh-huh. job growth be strong in the Biden administration year. So this is an interesting take, but I don't think that the people who really thought that the job market was going to come roaring back the way that they were hoping, or that inflation was going to abate as much as that they believed that he said it would, I don't think that they're getting what they bargained for.
5: I think they're getting what exactly the numbers say they're going to get, but definitely not what they're bargaining for. You know, according to the Pew Research Center, most Americans do hold a negative view on the U.S. economy. And again, this is driven primarily by inflation, but they also rising everyday expenses, but they also factor in one more factor, one more variable, high housing costs. Right now, roughly 72% to 76% of adults rate the national economic condition as only fair or poor. When we look at housing and healthcare, skyrocketing rent, skyrocketing medical costs are creating a major widespread financial strain. And Maynard, this comes on the back of the behavior of those that believe vaccines are not good, which is absolutely insane. When you look at the science, we look at record number of measles cases in mostly Republican states. We're looking at new polio cases. I mean, it is actually taking a turn for the worse based upon, you know, not science, but TikTok videos.
4: Not only that, but this obviously this Cyclosporine outbreak is problematic, and it's problematic multiple ways. Obviously, people are getting sick. That's one. People are losing confidence in food product, and therefore farmers are having a more difficult time selling their product to the American population.
5: I think somebody cut jobs in FDA, didn't they?
4: Yep.
5: And the USDA, right?
4: Yep.
5: Okay, that's what happens. Not enough inspectors. Well, Maynard, you know, we mentioned several other things, and we're going to take a look at it that impact the economy in America outright. We're going to take a look at immigration and how that's impacting some red states. When you look at Haitian immigrants and others working jobs, we're also going to look at the state of higher education as well, based upon the new changing rules that we have with the U.S. Department of Education. And then finally, we're going to look at the impact of healthcare costs with the cutting of the Affordable Care Act funding. As always, we want to thank you for joining us, as you always do, with the Clover Report, Law, Policy, and Politics. Until next time, be good, be great, as we do the work to inform you so you can make a well-informed decision. Until then, God bless. See you next time.
1: 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This has been the latest episode of The Clavel Report. Until next time, be well.
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0: Our morning show. Join us Monday morning, straight up and down 6 o'clock. Not only do we have another chance to win in the hot 91 days of summer, but we will entertain. We'll keep you awake. All right, have a good weekend. It's Hot 91.
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4: Live from Black Light Studios, it's C.O.P., and I'm back with the hot joint of the week. Something new from Strata. 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
4: It's time to go back. 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
6: 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I'm Terry Tab, and this is what we do each and every Sunday, right about this time. 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
0: We're consistently adding more fuel to the fire. So be on the lookout, because Hot 91 is going to be moving all around the 757. 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

Hot 91, the soul of VA, Luther Vandross together with Cheryl Lynn and If This World Were Mine. I'm Terry Tabb. Now, don't forget, tomorrow morning at 6, start your day the right way, and that is with DJ B and the Fresh Start Morning Show, bright and early, 6 a.m. Slave Right Now, Weak at the Knees, Hot 91, the soul of VA.

Hot 91, the soul of VA with Sade and Hang On to Your Love. I'm Terry Tabb. Now, tonight at 10 o'clock, Mike Love comes in with Love After Dark. Mike will have all of your favorite slow jams and love songs tonight at 10. Right now, 9.9. All of me for all of you, not the half of you. Hot 91, the soul of VA. Soul School Sunday.

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5: 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I'm Terry Tabb. Thanks for making Hot 91 a part of your day. We got another hour filled with the soundtrack of your memories. So let's get it started right now with one of the smoothest groups to ever do it. It's the Whispers and Keep On Loving Me. Hot 91, the soul of VA. Soul School Sunday.

0: 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All right, have a good weekend. It's Hot 91,
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soul of the Avid, GQ, and Disco Nights. The Hot 91 and the third annual Cousins Festival goes down Saturday, September the 5th at the Norfolk Scope Grounds. It's coming back this year. Out there, it's going to be T.I., Keisha Cole, The Dream, and Plies. 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
3: 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I'm Terry Tabb. You know, sometimes it just takes that one. That one Soul School Sunday song to bring back a lot of great old school memories. How about this one from Stevie Wonder? Master Blaster Jammin'. Hot 91, the soul of VA. Soul School Sunday.

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0: We are consistently adding more fuel to the fire. So be on the lookout, because Hot 91 is going to be moving all around the 757. 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

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That is Brick right here on Hot 91, the soul of VA on your soul school Sunday. 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
18: 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Hot 91 reserves the right to substitute prizes for contest discrepancies. 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
1: It's Shakur here, and you know what I miss? 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

Hot 91, the soul of VA with the elements earth, wind, and fire. Now, tomorrow morning at 10, make sure you spend the midday with Alana Mercedes from 10 until 2. And Alana has the Hot 1 at 1 countdown. Right now, Dennis Edwards, Don't Look Any Further. Hot 91, the soul of VA. Soul School.

Hot 91, the soul of VA with the mighty, mighty OJs. I'm Terry Tab, bringing Soul School Sunday to a close, Lord willing. We will get together tomorrow night at 10 for the Soulful Slowdown. Always remember to keep God first, and as long as you kneel before God, you can stand before anyone. Be kind to one another. Keep that smile on your face. Fair. We sound crazy up at the top of the hour. Here's Scott with Hot 91, the soul of VA, Soul School Sunday.

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14: 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It's Soul School Sunday. 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
3: I'm Claude Kelly.
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10: He's the architect behind some of the biggest hits from SWV. Layla Hathaway, Khalid, Tamar Braxton, and many more.
3: He's also a profound singer-songwriter whose sound continues to permeate the R&B and soul airwaves years after we first heard him.
6: This week, our guest is the legendary producer, Brian Alexander Morgan. And we also have a dope crazy pick of the week from musician extraordinaire, Masego.
10: Y'all ready?
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1: Yes, sir.
0: From Wichita to shaping the sound, texture, and vulnerability of R&B, his work continues to resonate across generations. This is the story, the sound, the legacy of Brian Alexander Morgan. Make some noise. Yeah. Woo, woo.
2: Yes, sir.
1: Wow.
3: Thank you. Listen,
1: thank you.
3: It's about time.
2: It's about time.
3: You feel me? It's about damn time.
1: Thank you guys. So honored to be here, man.
3: Yeah, man.
1: Phil knows I've been wanting to do this for a long time. I just wasn't going to fly to New York ever.
3: I love the show. We're in Nashville, and
1: I was always thinking New York. I don't know why.
3: The funny thing about it is that this show started with the four of us just hanging with a drink in hand, talking about music. And from the inception, you're one of the producers and sounds we've talked about. Probably the most.
1: Yeah. Really?
3: Yeah, man. We've been referring to your sound and your influence and talking about you getting your flowers since the very beginning.
1: Oh, wow.
0: Literally, we were with L.A. Reid days ago, and you came up at the top of the conversation.
1: Really?
0: Yes. He was just saying, was he listening to SWV?
3: Yes.
0: He was just he was kind of comparing, whose record's standing up better? Is it SWV or TLC's? And it was a real conversation.
1: Oh, wow. With the man.
3: Yes. And you'd be surprised by his answer. It was very complimentary, too.
0: Yes.
4: Holy crap.
0: Yeah.
4: Are you serious?
0: This was days ago.
4: That's amazing.
3: Yeah.
4: I love that. And I don't even know what to say to that. That's crazy. We sound crazy.
3: We definitely sound crazy. We're going to give you your flowers and dig into these records because they are iconic.
4: Absolutely.
3: But let's start with something a little different because there are fans that love you far and wide and they've sent in some questions.
1: Oh, wow.
3: That they want to ask the great Brian Alexander Morgan. Let's start with the Crazy Crew questions, if you will.
0: Let's do it.
5: All right, so what's one Brian Alexander Morgan song you wish fans talked about as much as Weak or Rain, but always gets overlooked?
1: Bigger Than We, but it's Coco's solo joint, but it's Bigger Than We.
4: Ooh.
1: Because I feel like in the moment that I wrote that, we were in the throes of a very materialistic time.
4: Mm.
1: And I just wanted to remind people that the things that are more important are usually free, and we couldn't live our lives without them.
4: Mm.
1: So Bigger Than We.
0: Can I put my answer? I know they didn't ask me, but Fine Time.
1: Yeah. That's a special one too, for sure.
0: Okay, next question.
6: When you hear your song sampled by a new generation, do you ever feel like they got it exactly right? Or do you sometimes wish they understood the original a little deeper?
1: I feel like it's relevant to whatever they're trying to do for their audience, so I don't really judge it. I'm just glad they chose me.
4: Mm-hmm.
1: So as long as it's dope, I'm good. Glad they chose me. Right now, there's a joint out right now that just came out last month on this group, K-pop girl group called Girl Set.
4: Mm-hmm.
1: They're using Weak. It's called Tweak. It's cool.
3: Okay.
1: Everybody check that out. It's going crazy on YouTube right now.
0: Let's go to the next question.
5: So what's one thing about your songwriting or production process that fans would be surprised to learn, yet they were actually in the studio with you?
1: That I really do listen to my inner Stevie when I'm writing lyrics.
4: Mm.
1: I was always taught or learned from Stevie that less is more.
4: Mm-hmm.
1: So in a lot of today's records, there's so many words, I'm exhausted.
4: Mm.
1: I don't want to sing it. It's too many words.
4: Yeah.
1: So I feel like if you can say the most with the least amount of words, it's always more effective.
4: Mm.
3: That is a songwriting gem.
4: Yeah.
1: I get it. It's people like to... Today's stuff has a lot of more conversational stuff.
4: Mm-hmm.
1: Like it's a conversation almost.
3: Yeah.
1: I feel like when a song is happening, it's not just a conversation. It's almost like a review.
4: Mm.
1: Here's what I'm thinking.
3: Yes.
1: Here's why. And then if you got a chorus, this is the most important thing in it. And then you in and out of there.
0: Coming up, we'll continue our conversation with Brian Alexander Morgan and stay tuned for the crazy pick of the week from Masego. 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
1: Okay, y'all. I know this is going to sound crazy.
2: I know it sounds crazy.
3: I say it's crazy.
4: We sound crazy.

0: If you're just tuning in, we're having a great conversation with producer and songwriter extraordinaire, Mr. Brian Alexander Morgan. Let's get back into the conversation. Let's go back a little bit. And Timon and I were talking about just the beginning. It was Wichita, Kansas to Sacramento, right?
1: The two most unlikely places to ever have anything successful musically happen. Right. Yes.
0: Right. And just like, what's the journey from place of birth to Sacramento where we understand the music starts to really kind of grow and you become who you are in your first band? Like, what are the makings of Brian Alexander Morgan?
1: Starts in a church like it usually does for most people like me. When you learn that music can be made by sitting on an instrument and then these big sounds can come from it and then people are singing along with it and then people in the audience are getting emotional, that's very, very enticing. You're like, whoa, I want to do that, you know. And then the person that in my church that was doing it was a very young person. She was like 13, 14. She was the daughter of our pastor. And I was like, whoa, if she can do that, I think I can do that.
2: Yeah, yeah.
1: And so it was cool that my mom was the church secretary. So on the weekends, I could go in there and jump on that stuff.
0: Oh, so you were churchy.
1: Yeah. And the drummer had left his drums there all the time. So I was jump on them bad boys too. So it was just a learning how to figure that out. Like, how do I make sounds with these things? And then once you do that, you know, the black church, you're trying to get up in front of people, you better be dope.
0: You better be.
1: So you learn real quick, no, just because you want to do that does not mean you should be doing that.
0: Right.
1: So
0: right.
1: You have to learn that lesson of, oh, I'm horrible. Like, why am I horrible? Because, and then you go to other people's church, you're like, oh, my church is whack. Wait a minute. Church got in crisis doing this. Wait a minute. Hold on. Wait. You know what I'm saying? You start to get the judgments.
0: Yeah. Of course.
1: And it's good and bad.
0: Yeah.
1: But you learn. Either way. Like, you're like, okay, they doing it different over there.
2: Yeah.
1: You know, that hat hammering ain't, our hammering ain't hitting like that.
3: There's often discussion around, especially these days, around just music and training from the church, and should you be in the church? Do you have to be in the church to get to a certain place in music? What is your philosophy, especially in 2026, around just rearing in the church, or do you have to be there to get to a certain place to do things that you've done?
1: Of course you don't. And I know people like Shaka who weren't. And are still every bit as musical. Layla wasn't every bit as musical. Intrinsic is in her spirit. So it depends on your, it depends on you and your journey too. Like, I have a very complicated relationship with the church. If you read my post, you'll know that I spent a lot of time deconstructing some of the things we learned that weren't necessarily
0: healthy,
1: right, or healthy.
2: But
1: at the same time, I never let somebody separate my spirituality and my personal relationship with my creator from those things that we learn that are external. So I try to make a point of, hey, don't confuse external with internal. And I think music as a way to learn, I learned as much from Stevie, Michael, Donnie, Sly as I did from anything from the Clark Sisters or the stuff I learned in the church. So every bit of it is informative, and it should be informing your spirit if you are listening and open to it. Because all of it is spiritual.
0: All of it's spiritual.
1: Yeah.
0: That's it right there. All of it's spiritual.
1: Yeah. I mean, if you're listening, Shaka, some of her most incredible records have nothing to do with her hits.
0: Right. And you would never believe that she's not.
1: I'll name two. Night Moods. Crazy. B-side of Tell Me Something Good was Smoking Room. Listen to that. That performance is incredible. And moves me spiritually. Feel for you. I can dance to it, but the mother joints move me.
0: They move you.
1: Emotionally.
0: Yeah.
1: Night Moods is crazy.
3: Yeah.
1: You know what I mean?
3: Yeah, Shaka got cuts.
1: Shaka is
0: goaded. All right. You kidding me?
1: Right.
3: To me, best of
1: and
3: your
1: Layla.
3: Heart.
1: Like, again, I'm blessed to like work with people who have that internal thing that's not necessarily rooted in the church.
0: Songwriter and producer Brian Alexander Morgan is our guest this week. And don't forget to stop by WeSoundCrazy.com for your backstage pass to all things music and culture.

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1: I think it's time for a great crazy pick of the week. What you got, Timon?
2: Masego, he's got a new album out called Fix Your Face. Mm-hmm. And one of the singles from this album is called Breathe that I just can't stop playing. So I want to get into that this week.
1: Let's go.
3: Yo, the album Fix Your Face is fire.
1: It's fire?
3: It is.
1: Okay. I'm going to get
3: into that. Must listen.
1: Ooh, okay.
2: Yeah. Agreed, Phil. Agreed. Let's get into it. Crazy pick of the week, Masego, Breathe, right here on We Sound Crazy.

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2: Okay, y'all. I know this is going to sound crazy.
3: I know it sounds crazy.
4: I say it's crazy.
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0: Welcome back to We Sound Crazy. This week, we're talking with Brian Alexander Morgan. Let's get back into the combo.
1: I've been blessed to work with people that are not necessarily in church, but still have the spiritual value.
2: Yeah.
1: Of things I got from church.
3: Yeah, because that Layla Hathaway.
2: There's
3: many vocalists I respect.
1: Yeah.
3: But she is by far one of my favorites. I had the pleasure of working with her on the live album we did when I was at E1. But just her gift, that instrument.
1: It
3: leaves me speechless every time.
1: Right. And the tonality.
3: Yes.
1: And her ability to control it. All of that comes from like an internal. That's not only a gift, like you have to still be able to cultivate that.
4: Speaking of Layla, like given her lineage, what was the, like when you worked on Let Me Love You, like what was the intent going into that session? What were you thinking? Like what was the goal you were looking to accomplish?
1: That's a great question. Okay, so check this out. So in my journey from the Warner Brothers thing and getting dropped from Warner, we'll talk about that. But so I'm this guy that got signed to Warner and thought I was about to be all that. You know, we supposed to be the next guy and all this stuff that Benny Medina thought we were about to be. And I thought so too. But that didn't happen that
2: way. That's cachet, right?
1: Yeah, cachet. Yeah. So we got dropped. And then I'm just like floating with no deal, no nothing. And I'm just in LA, just kind of really worried about whether I was going to have to move back to Wichita, right? And so my best friend and current manager, Jeff Foreman, who's the brother, younger brother of James M. Toomey.
2: Oh, wow.
1: He signed Layla. The Virgin in 1990. So I was always around. I was always around him and her in their sessions. So a couple times Layla let me come to her sessions. So when she was in a session doing Baby Don't Cry with Angela Winbush and Ron Isley. So I'm just a fly on the wall, just in there, just listening and looking and absorbing. And I always said to myself in the back of my mind, I was like, oh my God, I just want to work with Layla so bad, but I'm not, who am I? I'm like this guy, just random guy sitting in the studio that she don't know or care about. And in the back of my mind, I was like, but one day I think I'm going to be able to. And when I do, I'm going to be ready. So that was 1990. Cut to like a couple years later, and I'm So Into You, 93. I'm So Into You is crazy, going nuts. And so now I check back. I'm like, she's like, oh, I love Coco. So now it's like, now it's much easier. So I'm like, well, I want to work with you. What do you want to do? And she's like, anything you want to do. So I knew that I wanted to do something that was in the vein of I'm So Into You. So that's how Let Me Love You happens.
2: Not only were you around Layla, but you were also really close with Shantae Moore.
1: Yeah.
2: So, and that's a Sacramento thing, correct?
1: Yeah, well, Sacramento, she came from, ultimately, I think San Francisco and then San Diego, by way of San Diego. But we both got signed to Warner at the same time.
2: Okay.
1: Thank God I was around people like her to bounce my ideas off of. When I wrote Weak, I played it for her. You know what I mean? These people, I'm just like, hey, what do you think about this? Or, you know,
3: and Weak is about her.
1: Right? And that was inspired
2: right
1: by.
2: Right now.
1: Inspired
2: by. That crush turned into a hit record.
5: So what did she say when you, did you let her know that you were inspired?
1: Eventually, because by that time she had gotten married, moved away. Like, so she found that out via probably other people. She didn't know.
5: So when you played it, you just played it for her, like, check this out.
1: No, she knew that my musical part of it was one thing, because she, in her explanation on Questlove, she's explaining what my music part of it was, but I don't know if I didn't have the words to it when I did that.
5: By
1: the time it came out as a record and then she understood that it was about her, that's another, you know.
3: I want to understand, like, so Brian, like, you she's in the studio, what is it? Because y'all are working, your label mates at this point.
1: Right.
3: J. King signed you, Benny Medina signed, but you're on the same label. She's in the studio and you like, man, I want to holler at her. Like, well, I mean, what's the, because again, was that the energy or
1: absolutely
3: was it?
1: Absolutely not. Because J. King was my boss and was crazy. And like, I seen him, you know, go crazy on people. I was like, this is the person you do not want to trigger or do anything crazy. So no, that circumstance of how that all happened was just timing and circumstance. They were having some issues in their own lives. I was this side person that was, you know, around. And then when you have a crush on somebody, but there's somebody else's person, you don't express that. That's just private. You know what I mean? So, well, unless you're writing As We Lay.
3: Or Saving All My Love.
1: Saving All My Love, the joints that celebrate that. I was the church kid from Kansas that's just trying to make records. Hear me? So when I said that through that song, it was out of frustration. That's all it is frustration. That's what that song
2: My man said, I don't know what it is.
3: But the cause and the cure
2: is you.
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0: Welcome back to We Sound Crazy. We continue our conversation with the legendary songwriter and producer, Brian Alexander Morgan. Let's get back into it. I'm going to say, I mean, since we're here, let's just talk about when it all fully explodes, which is you have been grinding, you start in the church, you go to Sacramento, you, of course, like everyone else, gets, I'm sure, 1,000 no's, and yeah. Songs are floating for a while. And then you get to a point where you find almost like what I would call your muses, right? Like there's a Jammin' Lewis and Janet. There's Rodney, LaShawn, and Brandy, and sure. which comes a little bit after this. But the SWV thing is, in my opinion, one of those spiritual connections, musical connections, that doesn't happen very often in music ever. And I would love to hear from your perspective what that was like. Did you know that it was that kind of a bond? Take us through the entire, you meet these three ladies and boom.
1: It starts with another lady who I was passionate about, Martha Wash. So without Martha Wash, none of it happens. None of it. Like the whole sequence of events starts from my passion about Martha's voice from when I was a little kid. So when I was 12 years old in 1978, Martha had a record with Sylvester called Disco Heat. Big hit. And I'm 12. And my early DJ self used to go in the music room instead of going out to play. Yeah. I would play records for the white kids in the music room, because the music teacher was like, this dude is crazy, but I'm gonna let him use his music room, and he's all he cares about is music. So there's a record player in there, and I would play Flashlight, all the blackiest black ever. And then the white kids was like, this is amazing, right? So when disco was huge, when I put on Disco Heat, they went crazy. But I was vibing on, I was like, who is singing these backgrounds? And it was Martha Wash and Izora. And it affected me deeply. Like something about her voice was like, wow. So cut to the late 80s when her voice is back in a huge way with CNC Music Factory. Everybody Black Box, now. Black Box with everybody. So being broke is a hell of a way for you to be motivated.
2: Yeah.
1: So I said to myself, instead of me going back to Wichita and just being, you know, done, I couldn't give up with my career. It's like, I know, Phil, I can write for her. If I don't do nothing else, I can write for that lady.
0: For Martha Wash.
1: Because I felt her from when I was a kid. Yeah. So I wrote a joint called Give It To You. And it was in the vein of Everybody, Everybody. Mm-hmm. And then I was like, well, I wrote that one. I can write another one. And then I was like, ooh, nobody's ever heard her do a mid-tempo. So I did this joint called Things We Do For Love. And then I was like, ooh, and nobody really hears her own ballad. So I wrote this ballad called Now That You're Gone. So by the time I had it all done as a demo and sent it off to them, I didn't expect much. You know, I didn't know what would happen. But Martha herself called me. And she's like, I don't know who the hell you are, but we need you in New York immediately, because the A&R guy had been missing, you know, we've been missing. He wasn't getting what we are.
0: Yeah.
1: That A&R guy was Kenny Ortiz. That's right. So when they were so happy with what I sent, they were like, we want to do all five of those joints you sent us. I'm like, what? And now that was saving my life financially, because I was really, really about to have to go back to Wichita, for real. And that saved my life, like, really. And got me some new gear. So all of a sudden, I had an NPC, but that was brand new. And then those are the things that I did all the It's About Time stuff on. Was because I was able to do Martha Wash. So in New York, with Kenny, mixing and writing and recording a diva like Martha Wash, that was setting me up for the three divas that I was about to work with. Right?
0: Yeah.
1: Temperament.
0: Yeah.
1: Understanding, you know, Martha's, you know, she's not, Aretha and Martha are up in that same category. Are you working with a legend?
0: Yeah, sir.
1: So you're not just in there just telling them what to do.
0: Yeah.
1: There's a way to work with people like that, right? Yeah. So I'm learning all that on the fly. But more importantly, Kenny Ortiz and I developed a relationship, you know, like, yo, I'm in the mix at RCA. So he's like, oh, by the way, I got these girls. And that's how I started.
0: That's crazy.
2: So at what point in those sessions for those initial SWV sessions, did you realize that there was magic between the three of them and you?
1: I'd have to go before that. You know, back in the day when you could send a tape, Federal Express. So when Kenny sent me the demos that they had done up until that point without knowing me, I knew immediately when I heard Coco's voice, I was like, oh,

0: close. You're only minutes away from more.
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12: You think a ticket for not wearing your seatbelt is the worst that could happen? 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
6: 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I know this is going to sound crazy.
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0: If you're just tuning in, we're having a great conversation with producer and songwriter extraordinaire, Mr. Brian Alexander Morgan. Let's get back into the conversation.
1: So I want to go to that first encounter, that first meeting with SWV. What do you remember? Where was it? What was said? What happened?
2: Homeboy Recording Studio, with the same place they recorded Robin S's Show Me Love.
0: Yeah, yeah.
2: And Alan and Fred. Shout out to Alan and Fred. Rest in peace, Fred. It wasn't great. Because Coco hated Week so much, and Kenny was so hell-bent on them cutting
1: Week. This is the day one you meet them.
2: Kenny was like, let's get to work. He wanted he wanted them to get signed, man. Like, his thing was, we need to get signed. Mm-hmm. I need them to get them signed. So, but he didn't hear Week yet when I first met them. He hadn't heard Week yet. I had Right Here, and I think one more. It wasn't a whole lot. But he knew, just like I knew, if I could get to Coco's tone and start messing with her voice. And then I didn't know how dope they sounded together until I heard them together. Yeah. That's when I was like, oh, y'all really sound like good together. Mm-hmm. So I knew I was excited about double tracking them and stacking their voices as one grew as on one mic. And then I was like, and I'm gonna get them individually too, so I can record and control the balance. Mm-hmm. And I was excited about that. But what I got was the New York attitudes, you know, there's let me know, I ain't all that.
3: Right.
2: Wherever I am. You feel me?
3: Of course.
2: I got that New York. And that was fun. It was cool. But mostly it was just us being like, what are we about to do? Like, what are we doing? So I think if Kenny hadn't discovered Week a little later than that, and by accident, by the way, did y'all know that story?
1: No, by accident. Mm-hmm. What do you mean?
2: Oh, completely by accident. So in my J. King days, there was this guy, Jeff Bowens, who used to clean J. King's offices. And we all had, because you know, a lot of cassettes then. Mm-hmm. So I guess he casually took the demo of my demo of Week from 1989 when I made it, because he would be cleaning up the offices and he probably saw it, heard, and then just grabbed it. I didn't think nothing about it. And that was that, 1989, right? So cut to early 90s, probably 91, there's a man, Skip Miller, who used to be the head of black music at RCA. Mm-hmm. So he has a meeting with Kenny Ortiz, who's usually on the East Coast, New York. He's all of a sudden in New York, LA for this day, having a meeting with Kenny Ortiz. Jeff Bowens, now from being a person that cleaned up Jay's office, is now a budding A&R guy in the offices at RCA.
1: Wow.
2: Sitting in cubicles in the near proximity of
3: the
2: Kenny Ortiz's and the Skip Millers. So he probably timed it pretty good. So when Kenny's coming out of Skip's office, boom, he hits my demo of Week and plays it. And now, if you know Kenny knows my voice by that point.
3: Right.
2: So Kenny snags around, what is that? And I know that's Brian Alexander Morgan. That's Brian Morgan.
3: Yeah.
2: And Jeff's like, yep. He's like, well, what? And then Kenny calls me like, now how the hell are you going to not give me that song? And you know I'm trying to get these girls signed. And then I was like, because I'm trying to hold it for myself. He's like, nah, bro. Nah. He's like, I'll give you 10 G's to demo that. Done. I was like, when I'm in there mixing Martha, I'll cut it there. And that's our real first meeting, when it was time to record that Week vocal.
3: So,
2: and Coco hated it and hid in the bathroom.
3: So when you, in my mind, when you introduced SWV to the world, you also introduced a sound to the world. Like,
2: it's really myself.
3: It's yourself?
2: Totally, yeah. It just with incredible voices to do it through.
3: What I wanted to know is, like, was there a moment where you found the sound? Because a lot of producers, we do a lot of copying of sounds, but it's hard to find an original idea for a sound sonically.
2: Sure.
3: So is there a moment where you was like, yo, like, this is sound.
2: You can hear the moment. I'm tell you what. You can tell when I'm still on Teddy's with Think You're Gonna Like It. You know, that's the new Jack joint.
3: Yeah.
2: Still on his. With like, we still got to do that because that was the sound of the day.
4: Yeah, I knew that thing was the sound.
2: But I'm Swimming to You is the moment for me where I'm like, okay, I got to do me now.
0: 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And don't forget to stop by WeSoundCrazy.com for your backstage pass to all things music and culture.

0: back to We Sound Crazy. This week, we're talking with Brian Alexander Morgan. Let's get back into the combo.
1: You are opinionated in all the best ways. I love someone who knows what they know and likes what they like, right?
2: Yes.
1: We have this segment called Best in Show. I'm going to read off a couple producers. You can use these ones, but feel free to throw in anyone that comes to mind. Babyface, Rodney Jerkins, Timbaland, Pharrell Williams, Missy Elliott, Jermaine Dupri, Dallas Austin, Rafael Sadiq, and of course we talked about Teddy Riley, right? Just keep those in the back of your mind. We're going to ask you some questions about producers and creators like yourself that I'm sure you've worked with or have influenced
0: you. Do I get to be included in those lists of those people?
3: No, I was going to say, you can include yourself.
0: I'm asking, am I on the same level? Hell yeah, absolutely. That's the part I'm like, absolutely. I never feel like I am.
4: No, man.
0: What are you talking about? I'm like, I was like a side asterisk.
1: No.
4: I'm an asshole about producers, and you are in my top five.
0: Okay, that's what I'm saying, bro. I just feel like people don't really know me like they know those people. And that's fine. What? But I mean, I've never felt
3: they know
0: like
3: your art, though. They know your art.
4: They know it.
0: You know what I mean?
4: They know it, bro.
1: They know it, and it's circling the world, as I'm sure you're getting all them checks. You know they know who the hell you are. Yeah. But keep those in mind, and of course yourself in mind. You can throw your own name
0: no,
1: in there, too.
0: I don't want to do that. I was literally asking, like, just thank you for including me in the list of those people.
1: Well, you're in on this. We're going to just ask you a bunch of questions. The first one that comes to mind, feel free to spit it out, all right? Which producer has the catalog you most want to have if you had to trade yours?
0: Jamal Lewis.
1: Mm. Okay.
4: Who has the best ear for production of all time?
0: Quincy.
4: Mm.
0: And then Jamal Lewis.
4: Mm. Jamal Lewis. Jamal Lewis.
0: Who made the most timeless records? I hate to put Jamal Lewis back in there. But I'm sorry, like, bro.
4: No, Jamal Lewis.
0: Those are my heroes, man. Like,
4: yeah.
0: That catalog and the timelessness of those records is insane, bro.
4: Insane.
0: Yeah.
3: Who do you think understood vocal arrangement the best?
0: I'm going to go Jamal Lewis again because when you listen to their catalog, the SOS band vocals and what they do and those unisons, tell me if you still care. You know how crafty and simple, effective.
1: Yes.
0: Those melodies are.
1: Yes.
0: And then to go all the way and flip it up with Janet.
1: Yes.
0: And those harmonies.
1: Yes.
0: Those very distinct harmonies. All my love. What?
1: Mm-hmm.
0: And then into New Edition and know how to navigate between Johnny's voice and Ralph and them's voices and give them the right atmosphere to do what they do.
1: Mm-hmm.
0: And then a Thelma Houston in the middle of that and a Sound of Blackness in the middle of that.
1: Yes.
0: Are you kidding me right now?
1: Man.
0: And then still, and Mary J.
1: Yeah.
0: Mariah.
1: Yeah.
0: That's navigating not only the times, but the skill that it takes to have melodies that are absolutely timeless and still effective.
1: Yeah. Who do you think should be brought up in the greatest of all time conversation more often?
0: Arif Mardin.
1: Mm-hmm. Mm.
0: Because of his work with Aretha and Shaka and the Bee Gees. It's so many. That's a lot of different genres to do hit record making in.
1: Yeah.
0: So I'm going to go with him.
1: Just to interject for a second, my opinion would be you, Chucky Thompson, and Narada.
0: Oh, wow. Ooh, yeah.
1: I like three, that. I'm like, well, what y'all talk like?
0: That's huge because I love all of them.
1: That's just.
0: I love me some Chucky.
1: He's like, I love myself.
0: Yeah. Yeah. I love Chucky. I love Chucky. I don't know, to be, again, mentioned in the same breath as Chucky Thompson and Narda and those, because these are absolutely iconic records these people make.
1: I mean, that there's just a certain echelon of quality.
0: Yeah.
1: That all three of you.
0: And Narda, definitely, because people don't realize the level of how many iconic records he has.
1: Sometimes I don't even think people realize that he's a man of color, because I feel like there's the poppiness that he did with Whitney Houston that would suggest that they were crossing over to other kinds of people. Sure. And that it was us. Had
0: I Should Have Loved You and Tonight on his own Black.
1: Right.
0: So, I mean, I'm a Narda fan from then. I bought those records then. I was 13, 14 years old when I was playing those records. Those are what we call skate records.
1: See?
0: Skate and rig records.
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0: Crazy. We continue our conversation with the legendary songwriter and producer, Brian Alexander Morgan.
1: We've talked a lot about the past, Brian A. Morgan. I want to flip to the future. Yes. What's happening right now with
2: you? Yeah, man. I got a lot going on right now. I'm excited about it.
1: Tell us about it, bro.
2: I have an artist that I really love. Her name is Nefertiti Avani, one of the dopest young writers and voices. I feel the same way about her as I did about Coco when I heard Coco's voice. Mm-hmm. I feel the same way about her pen as I did about Missy's. When I heard Missy's pen. So she's got it all in one place. And it's not a coincidence that I met her through Snoop and Battle Cat. She's already worked with Teddy.
1: Okay.
2: She's already worked with Fat Joe. She's already worked with Tim and Bob. Mm-hmm. Like all the iconic people that I respect and love, mm-hmm. she's already been in and pinning joints with them right now. Mm-hmm. So I'm happy that the joints we have together are something I'm proud of and ready to show the world. Mm-hmm. And I have a project called Brew. It stands for BAMS, Rare Exclusive Unreleased.
1: Okay.
2: And I made like a mixtape of my latest 9, but also some old and new. So I'm mixing the two things because it's kind of like that's what I do in life. It's like my brand. Mm. I'm always mixing old stuff with new stuff anyway. Brew is a combination of the things I'm most excited about right now and things that I've done. For example, you mentioned I Can't See. I Can't See is on there. With this new, I changed the hook up and I'm singing a different part of the hook. I still keep that the thing I can't believe. I keep that, but I changed what I said before that. Mm. Just to get people like you feel that know that joint.
1: Yeah.
2: You can be like, he flipped it. Yeah. Yes.
1: Yeah. I got something fresh on it.
2: Just for you. And then I got Let Me Love You is on there on this mixtape with a whole new track.
1: Mm.
2: My Right Now track. I was in the club one day and this Chris Brown joint was banging. I was like, I got to do a joint like that. And I went home. I was like, I did the joint.
1: You were in the club?
2: I was in the club. Listening to this beat. I was like, this joint is fire. And the girls were going crazy. I was like, why are they going so crazy on this beat? And I analyzed the BPM and why. I was like, this is what happens when this type of joint comes on.
1: Mm.
2: I went home and I did a joint in that zone. I was like, now, why don't we see it? Let me put this Layla Hathaway voice on there. And I was like, oh, that's crazy. So now I got a Layla Hathaway joint on there. And then there's a joint I have that I had. It was a record that did not make it onto the New Beginnings album.
1: Mm.
2: It was a song called How About You. I've always loved a joint. I'm sugar free.
3: Juicy.
2: So it's in that mid-tempo vibe. But I didn't like my lyrics back then, so I scrapped it. Forgot all about it from 96. It sit around from 96. One day in 2011, this is how stuff be happening to me. One day in 2011, it came to me. I was like, man, I want to revisit that.
1: Happens.
2: And I wrote a whole new hook, and I call it Real Love. And then all of a sudden, the whole song came together, and now that's me and Coco on there.
1: Wow,
2: so that's on the thing. So that and it's an ode to break beats.
1: Right? Wait a minute. This new you and Coco coming, is what you're saying?
2: It's old Coco vocals from demo that didn't make it on.
1: But new.
2: But my vocal, I added on to it in 2011.
1: But a new duet.
2: A new duet. It's not a duet. It's me. It is a duet. I guess you could say it's a duet. It's both of us singing like this hook.
1: Mm.
2: But she's singing the verses by herself. But the reason why I loved the record, because I wanted to do a song where every breakbeat damn near that I ever loved, I do it in this record. Mm-hmm. So the verses started with that Real Love. That is the beginning of it. Then I move into breakbeats that you know from Q-Tip. So I'm moving through all these breakbeats that you grew up around, and it all flows through this one record. By the time you get to the bridge, I use the drums from Sexual Healing. The 808 from Marvin is the bridge.
1: Like, I can't wait to hear this.
2: It's crazy. Come and Talk to Me, the breakbeat.
1: Yeah.
2: That's my hook. Like, so that's what I got coming.
3: Brian, I could literally sit and talk with you for hours.
1: Forever.
3: Sure. There's so much more to unpack, but I would love to just extend an open invitation for when you have the new record right back.
2: Oh, yeah.
3: Preview it here.
2: Yes. For sure.
3: And Nefertiti, when her music is ready to be shared
2: with us. And I'll send you guys the video to that, because I got a video to that.
1: Please do.
2: I'm sending that immediately, so I want y'all to get into it.
1: Please do.
2: This could be the one. It's crazy.
3: But as Chuck said, we celebrate your past, but we're super excited about your future.
2: Thank you so much. Yeah.
3: We love you from We Sound Crazy, bro. We really do.